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9: With the golden generation, and it's time to move on. 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Are they good enough on a global stage? As we saw, yeah, we got pretty far, but we still have some work to do.
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13: Look, I'm not upset one bit about the Panthers not making the playoffs. 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
15: 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Almost like the Olympics.
14: But that's why now if it was every year, then maybe we would follow

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5: To play, U.S. still falls short 4-1 over Belgium. Now, did Trump ruin the vibe is the question. Question number one. Do they stink? Are we headed in the right direction? We've been saying that, Rich, for how many years now? How many years are we saying, oh, but man, we're heading in the right direction with soccer. Oh, we're getting there. It's a growing sport. Man, it's really catching on. And the excitement was there for sure. We've been great hosts. We've had a lot of fun. It's been electric boogie, oogie, oogie. But are we really getting there as a nation when it comes to the players and the team? I'm not a savant in that way to be able to have that foresight. You know, I just saw Pulisic playing sort of like a dud. He got hurt, but he turned the ball over 11 times in 45 minutes. Wasn't able to do much. Star power seems to lack when it comes to the U.S. That's what I'm seeing there. Seems like bigger stars are in other places.
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12: 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We got timid, cautious. 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
6: The Miami Dolphins finally doing something right, and it's the Packers way. Stock up on quarterbacks until you get it right, which is the opposite of drafting one and giving him a bag of money even if he's not good. It's time for Dolphins fans to finally believe.
7: For Lawrence, Kyler Murray.
8: Yes.
7: One of those quarterbacks that comes in with a crazy amount of expectations, a crazy amount of hype. You watch them, you see flashes of potential, but overall, you're watching a player like Trevor Lawrence, and you're like, okay, Trevor Lawrence, the Jaguars are never winning anything of significance if Trevor Lawrence is their quarterback.
8: Right. I understand what you're saying, but what you're saying about Pulisic is he's Clark Kent.
9: Yeah.
8: He's Clark Kent, who never turns into Superman. He is Bruce Wayne, who never turns into Batman.
7: Yeah, so
8: he is Steve Rogers, who never turns into Captain America.
7: So Bruce Wayne, I don't know if is the best comparison, because I don't think Batman had any, like, Batman didn't get transformed with powers. He was mostly just like technology.
8: He just put an outfit on.
7: Yeah.
8: I mean, he had a belt.
7: Yeah. I think he knew like martial arts or taekwondo, one of those two.
8: It was odd that he could just put that stuff on and all of a sudden he's spinning, like, you know, he's flying from buildings. I mean, he could do whatever. It's ridiculous. What a ridiculous superhero that was. Probably, perhaps, the most ridiculous, well, outside of Pulisic, the most ridiculous superhero we've ever had. I mean, Batman, please. Utility belt. I wish Pulisic had a utility belt that prevented him from turning the ball over and scoring a goal once in a while. How about that?
7: In terms of superheroes that could actually become superheroes, yeah. Batman is the most attainable for the common folk. Because you don't need
8: it,
7: like,
8: feels like it could have been anyone.
7: Yeah. You don't need like
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11: Otra vez Messi. 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

0: times.
1: All right. Lorraine, you're in a mood. We have Hollering James. Hello, James.
2: Hey, man. James. How you doing?
1: You were already on, James. All right, we don't have time. All right, hold on. Three stories real quick. Story number one, LeVar Ball is back, and this time he's got his own TV show, Big Ballers Breakfast, new reality talk and variety show hosted by the Ball family patriarch himself. All right. Set in the his opulent mansion, the show features Ball preparing an authentic breakfast while interviewing celebrity guests, athletes, and visionaries. Oh, my. All right. Story number two, a rising star, Erling Haaland, am I saying that right, of Norway, has been the breakout star of the World Cup. And his 15 minutes of fame apparently won't end when the tournament does. TMZ learned this week that Haaland will make his appearance in a much-anticipated comedy sequel, White Chicks 2. All right. And story number three, it's all about the late-night munchies at the Kelsey Swift wedding, the reception. They went into the early morning hours, all kinds of food at the wedding in the buffet style. And it turns out, I guess they ran out of food because near the end of the night, the couple ordered 100 pizzas from Mama's 2 Pizzeria, this bougie New York City pizzeria, and they spent nearly $4,000 on pizza. Man, all right, jeez. That's a lot of pizza. Should have just gone to Pizza Pizza. Little Caesars got pizza for like $6. All right, real quick, which of the stories is fake? Mark on the North End. Which one, Mark?
3: I'm going to go with number three because they're both fake people anyway.
1: All right, you say number three. What do we, Mike the Leprechaun, one, two, or three, Mike?
4: Haaland. That's fake.
1: Haaland, all right. What about you, James? One, two, or three, James? Quickly!
5: Number three.
1: No, it's number two.
6: Number two was the fake story. Fake.
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27: 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Edmund scores, Dodgers take the lead. For Mookie Betts, that is the 32nd go-ahead run batted in the eighth inning or later.
26: You heard it all on AM 570 LA Sports, Dodgers Radio Network. They held on to defeat Colorado 4-3. The Padres outscored the Diamondbacks in San Diego 10-4. Kyle Schwarber did hit his major league leading 32nd home run of the season, but the Phillies lost to the Reds 11-5. And the Red Sox have now won 5 in a row after blanking the White Sox in Chicago 5-0. While the Cardinals had a 5-1 win over the Brewers, snapping their 8-game losing streak. And the World Cup continues on Thursday with the quarterfinals between France and Morocco. And you can catch all the action on Fox TV, and it starts at 4 p.m. Eastern Time. I'm Monty Bolaños.
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2: 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Up to two accidents to watch out for here in Palm Beach County, beginning southbound on I-95, just south of Indiantown Road. You'll find the second downtown on Clematis Street, just east of US 1. 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
9: Play this afternoon at 4 Eastern in Foxborough. This will be the first meeting between the two since they met in the 2022 World Cup semis when France won 2-0. Meanwhile, The Athletic is reporting that Christian Pulisic sustained a bone bruise and microfracture of the tibia and fibula in his right leg against Belgium. The Giants were nearly no-hit by the Blue Jays' Dylan Cease on Wednesday before Elliot Ramos broke up the no-no leading off the night. He says Cease was tough all day.
10: Got too comfy. He just repeated a couple of fastballs on me, and that's when I took my chance. But I tipped my cap to him. He's really good. He was really good today. He had it going on for sure.
9: The Giants will host Colorado tonight. At Wimbledon, a terrific semifinal match that went to a third set tiebreak before Carolina Mukova won that 12-10 over Coco Gauff. Mukova into her second Grand Slam final. She lost to Iga Swiatek 3 years ago at the French Open.

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0: 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England invented the sport, has the best league. They haven't won one in 60 years. 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We're well-funded. 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
8: I'm Dan Patrick, and this is Above the Noise. Baseball's always been a sport that tends to not follow the script, and this season may be one of the best examples in years. Look around the standings. The perennial powerhouse Yankees suddenly can't stop striking out. The Pirates, a franchise that spent much of the last decade at the bottom of the standings, they're playing winning baseball. Big spending Mets find themselves 10 games under 500. And the Blue Jays, last year's American League rep in the World Series, sitting 5 games below the break-even mark. On paper, none of it makes sense. That's why baseball remains so captivating. Over a 162-game schedule, talent matters, but so does health, momentum, and maybe even just plain old luck. A hot month can change everything, while a bad 2 weeks can send a contender into a tailspin. 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But by July, baseball usually reminds everyone that it has its own plans. 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

0: going on, everyone? Welcome to another hour of the Andy Slater Show on this Thursday, July 9th, 2026, where we are working our way towards the weekend, the unofficial weekend that begins in just one day from now. And then we got Saturday and Sunday that'll be here. Some of you may be going to the World Cup quarterfinal match at what we know as Hard Rock Stadium, and around the world, it's Miami Stadium. The World Cup yesterday, if you were looking for some matches, and maybe you were, you didn't find any. Only some replays, because the World Cup had its first day off in a while yesterday. But the action, it continues this afternoon. While I have made it clear that I'm not a huge soccer fan and not a fan of some of their rules, the thing that I do like, and I've always said this, I love having action during the day. Action that people care about, not just anything. Like, there's a lot of baseball games going on right now. Okay, that's action, but action where so many people are turning on their TVs, or they're going to the internet and they're watching it on their phone or their laptop, whatever it may be. We have that during the World Cup. We have it during the afternoon. It reminds me a lot of March Madness. One of the reasons I love March Madness, not because of the bracket. I haven't filled out a bracket in forever. I'll just wager on the games on the Hard Rock Bet app. I just love that we have games that matter during March Madness during the day. We don't have to wait until 6:30 p.m. or 7:30 p.m. or 10 p.m. to have action that we care about. We get it in the middle of the afternoon. Now, companies and bosses may not like that unless they got action on it, because the employees, like, I was at the Hard Rock for a couple of days and I'm watching some of the World Cup matches on the TV there in the sports bar, and I wasn't at a table the whole time, so I was sitting or standing more towards the casino floor, and I see employees, people who are working there, just standing there watching the matches too. So the bosses may not like it, but come on. March Madness, it's once a year. The World Cup, it's once every 4 years. And if you're a boss, if you own a company, if you manage a company, just let some stuff slide and understand this is not a daily thing. If it was a daily thing throughout the year, that's a different story. But to be able to watch important action during the day, you got to let people do it. We've only got 8 teams left, though, in the World Cup, and we're about to have less. 7 games remaining in the tournament coming into today, and that includes that England game against Norway Saturday at Miami Stadium, Saturday afternoon, I believe at 5 p.m. That should be a really good matchup. I know some people thought it was going to be Brazil and all the Brazilians already here in South Florida, and ones that would come up from Brazil to South Florida to watch that. That's not happening. But I've gotten so many emails about the row crowd from Norway, where they're going to be. And we saw the same thing with Scotland and the Tartan Army. Well, the rowers, and I'm actually, when I say that row, I'm doing it with my hands. I like to partake in things that I say here during the program. So I'm doing it with my hands. Row. They're going to be throughout Miami Beach. I think I saw an email saying Friday on Miami Beach at 2 p.m. and then at 5 p.m. again. Just Google it and check it out. But it was Ocean and Fifth. I'm pretty sure that's where they're going to have some big event. Just the people from Norway. It's going to be electric at, I'm going to say it, Hard Rock Stadium. That's going to be a lot of fun. I'm not going to be there. I'm just going to watch it on television. I don't like dealing with all the traffic and being around so many people, only at times. And Norway is not my team. England is not my team. If it was Colombia! that would be a different story. And I know they already played here in South Florida, but that was a group stage game. I actually watched that match in Medellin, which was a lot of fun. Unfortunately, though, Colombia's out of it because of penalty kicks. I'm not a fan of a shootout in hockey, but I understand how in football you have to have that. 30 minutes of extra time is already so much on top of 90. How many times can these players go back and forth on the pitch? Run up and down, side to side on that field? You've got to be so tired. And if you just played and played and played until somebody scored, who knows how long you would be playing? It wouldn't even look good because everybody would be so tired. In soccer, that's the only way to do it. It just stinks if your team loses because of penalty kicks. That's why in hockey, I'm not a fan of it. But in hockey, come playoff time, and we're used to that now in South Florida, we know they just keep playing and playing and playing and playing. They get a 15 or 17 or 18 minute break in between, and there's stoppages. So in hockey, it's not bad. Plus, the surface is a lot smaller, and you're skating, and you're only playing about 45 seconds at a time. A lot different than going the distance during the World Cup or any soccer match. Now, as far as our teams go, since we don't have any left in the World Cup, even though you could be cheering for another country because you're from that country, but our teams, like the one that normally plays at Hard Rock Stadium, they've got their training facility right next to it, the Miami Dolphins. They're going to be opening up training camp in just a couple of weeks. So the football talk, the football with two O's instead of the U, the football talk, we're going to be in full force with it here and around town. And at the same time, we're going to have some Marlins conversations because the Miami Marlins, they just keep on winning. And it's been incredible. 51-42. I had dinner before the season started, as I always do. It's our annual baseball dinner. I think we've been doing it now almost 10 years. We have dinner. It's Will Manso from WPLG Local 10, Clay Ferrero, who's also on air, and then David Lang, who's one of their producers. It's four of us. We go to dinner, usually the night before opening day. And while we have dinner, we make our predictions for the Marlins season. This year, I had the Marlins winning 69 games. So that means for me to be correct, they would only be able to win 18 more. And the Marlins have 69, I think, 69 games to go or 70 games to go, something like that. I hope my prediction doesn't become correct because I do not want it to be correct. That would be horrendous. I want to be wrong. And I wasn't the only one who thought the Marlins were not going to be good. The organization, they could tell you whatever they want. They're not going to say, oh, well, we didn't expect this. But at this point, who cares? The Marlins are 51-42. They're right there for first in the National League East. They currently hold a wild card spot. So the predictions, it doesn't matter what anybody said. The only thing that matters is what's happening right now. Was I wrong about this team? 100%. And I have been wrong many times, whether it's with an opinion or with a wager. You're never always going to be right. I can only tell you how I feel at the moment. And going into the season, I never thought the Marlins would be good. But I always tell you, I don't want negative predictions to come true. I'm not the person to be like, oh, I told you so. I will say that if it's a good prediction. But if it's a bad prediction, I'm not going to say I told you so. I want all of our teams to win. It's so much better. It's so much more fun. I know some of you enjoy when a radio host goes off. People used to love that with callers. Back in the day when I would take calls, some people just read text messages all day long now because they haven't prepared for a program. But back in the day when calls were taken on sports radio, people would love the host going off on the caller. I remember listening to Hank Goldberg growing up. Hank's been gone now for several years. It's incredible. I did shows with him and he was into wagering. It was great. But Hank would come on the air and, okay, we're going to take this call in line two, whatever it was. And somebody would say something stupid and he would go off on them. And to some people, that was entertainment. But nobody takes calls anymore. I mean, maybe one day in the future, I'll take a call or maybe even a video call. And I would much rather have excitement in the air than you and also me bashing a team or bashing a player. Think about how it was with the Florida Panthers for the past three seasons. And there was no bashing this year because they were injured. But we were having so much fun talking about these games, watching these games, going out to see the games. That's what I want to have now with the Marlins. I want to be in attendance at a Marlins game in October. I have done it before because they have done it before. And right now, at this moment, it seems like they may do it again. I also want the same thing to happen with the Miami Heat. Because I love going to Miami Heat playoff games. And I'm pretty sure this coming season, we're going to have some of those too. How deep will the Miami Heat go? How deep will this Miami Heat roster be? I have many things to discuss this hour, but I can't get to any of them until this hour officially begins.
1: It's time to shuffle up and deal.
0: I like talking about happiness, and I want to start with a happy story. I am genuinely happy that Tim Hardaway Jr. is home. That's my big takeaway from his news conference yesterday. It was going on during the program. During the show, I have to talk. I can't watch things. But I watched it afterwards. And there were plenty of questions thrown his way about what it's like for him to come back to South Florida. He didn't play for the Heat before, but he was always around the Miami Heat because his dad played for the Heat. And a lot of people had questions about wearing his dad's uniform number. The bottom line is Tim Hardaway Jr., he checks off so many of the boxes for this Heat organization, especially what they need right now. Tim Hardaway Jr. is a good three-point shooter. He's somebody who was just nominated for Sixth Man of the Year, which tells you he's willing to take on whatever role is needed. Tim Hardaway Jr. can space the floor. He's also not a defensive liability. My favorite trait about Tim Hardaway Jr., and this is something that I picked up just watching him from afar, he is fiercely competitive. The whole concept of Heat culture is being tough, having character, being competitive all the time. Be willing to sacrifice for the greater good. And I think Tim Hardaway Jr. has all of that. And because he grew up around this team, because Eric Spoelstra used to watch him when he was a kid, the whole adjustment period, the whole idea that he's got to learn a brand new system, I don't think that's going to mean anything in a negative way, because to me, he's already got Heat culture in him. If you think back to his dad, and it's not always fair to compare someone to their old man, but in this case, he's signing with the same team his dad played for. He's wearing the same number. He's going to be sitting at the same locker. That's what I heard him say. When it comes to how do we bring him up to speed with what we're doing, the dude is a Heat lifer already. He was born with it. The one thing to me that helped define his father, Tim Hardaway, he was competitive, so competitive. He wasn't always the biggest or the toughest guy on the floor, but he never shied away from pressure. Tim Hardaway Sr. always wanted the ball in big moments. There was no hesitation. He never thought twice. And I think that's one of the reasons why Tim Hardaway Jr., with that same trait in him, is going to be so good for this basketball team. The one conversation that I would have loved to hear, it was a private convo, but that convo in the Hardaway household, when they were discussing the jersey number, it's turned into a story because Tim Hardaway Sr. said on an interview, no, Tim Hardaway Jr. cannot have my jersey number. It's retired. He's got to go out there and he's got to build his own legacy. 10, that's mine. Then the report that Tim Sr. didn't want Tim Jr. to wear it, that came out. And genuinely, he wasn't going to give it to him. But then the mother stepped in. And I think a lot of you know, look, I'm not married. I don't have kids. I don't have a girlfriend. I got none of that. I enjoy my single life. But a lot of you, you do have someone. And you would probably agree with me if I say in a game of rock, paper, scissors, if you both have the same thing and one is mom, the other is dad, you know who's going to win. The mother, the wife, whoever it is, they always tend to get their way. And the mother got her way. She said, Tim Hardaway Jr. is going to wear your jersey number. I don't know what else was said during that conversation, but it became a family issue. And the mother made it clear he's going to wear number 10. And personally, I can't wait to see it. It's a little strange to me that this actually didn't happen earlier, that it's just happening now. Because Tim Hardaway Jr. has been in the league for over a decade. He's played for several successful franchises. If he always had the desire to be here in Miami to play for the Heat, I'm just surprised it didn't happen sooner. This is the first example, Tim Hardaway Jr. coming, of the Giannis effect. This is the same thing that happened when the Miami Heat got Shaq. It's the same thing that happened when the Heat formed the Big Three. All you got to do is build something. If you get the superstar, other guys, they'll take a lesser salary or they'll take a mid-level exception, whatever the contract may be, because they want to win. They're not brand new to the league where it's money time. They already have money. They want to win. Once the Miami Heat got Giannis, who's a clear top five caliber talent, as long as he's healthy, once that happened, veterans want to come to South Florida. Quality veterans. I would put Tim Hardaway Jr. under that category of a quality veteran. The players, their agents, they start calling, they're talking to friends in the league. Okay, this is where I want to go. Just go back to the history. Shaq showed up in 2004. I know the Heat lost in 05. They weren't ready yet. But in 06, they won it all. Even with the greatest collection of talent the Heat will ever have in franchise history, which was their big three of LeBron, Wade, and Bosh, all of them in their prime, even with that group, you recall the first time around, they lost. Then they won two straight years, and then they lost, and then LeBron left. But you remember the role players, Ray Allen, Shane Battier. Come on. These guys knew this was their best chance to win. You bring in that superstar, it just becomes a magnet for other players. which leads me to LeBron. The Miami Dolphins finally doing something right, and it's the Packers way. Stock up on quarterbacks until you get it right, which is the opposite of drafting one and giving him a bag of money even if he's not good. It's time for Dolphins fans to finally believe.
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13: Buckle up. Helmets on. Whoa. Here's Andy Slater.
0: At least having the best chance to win a title. I would say there's one player out there who's above just being mediocre. better than, okay, yeah, quality vet. Still a star in the NBA, and that would be LeBron James. 16 years after LeBron James said he was taking his talents to South Beach, he is still the talk of the league. And he's being brought up on the second segment of the hour because he's just that good. Whenever he decides where he's going to go, that'll be segment one, probably for a couple of days. If he decides he's going to put on a Heat uniform again, that'll be segment one, maybe for a couple of months or an entire year. Although the Marlins in the World Series, they'd probably take over segment one. My point is LeBron James is a difference maker. The Miami Heat could use LeBron James to run the break. They create perfect opportunities for him as well. I think it's a great match. It was a great match for 4 years, and it will be a great match in the 26-27 season. You have Giannis, you have Bam, and you have LeBron James. LeBron is still on another level. If the Miami Heat are able to get LeBron, be certain if LeBron wants to come to Miami, they're going to do it. They're going to figure it out. Andy Ellisberg's got the calculator. This roster will be figured out. It will be filled out, and it will be a championship contender. We're not going to know for a little while, though, because according to all reports, LeBron is in no rush to make his decision. I can understand why. I believe LeBron, according to reports, is going to have a production company, cameras, all of that follow him around the entire season. We assume this will be his last season playing basketball. So he's going to want to have everything documented, put it all together. He's had an unbelievable career. I don't need to tell you. People say he's better than Michael Jordan. I'm not getting into that convo because I don't agree with it. But again, that's not a conversation for today. Michael number one, LeBron number two. I don't need to have a conversation. Number two is still pretty dang good. But LeBron wants the buildup. He wants people to continue to talk about him. Where is he going to go? It would not surprise me the least bit if LeBron once again got together with Jim Gray and it was the final decision. We remember the decision. This would be the final decision. It makes sense for him to go back to Cleveland. Of course, it's where he started. You put the movie together and you go back home to where you started your career, even though he went there yet again in the middle of his career. That would make the most sense. Cleveland, as we know, they're a good basketball team. But the Miami Heat, I just feel like he would have a bigger role. And I think he wants a bigger role. LeBron still wants to play 30-plus minutes a game. Here in South Florida, he would have so many assists. And he became much more of a facilitator with the Lakers. You look at his assists last year, he was getting a lot of them. Trust me, I was taking the overs. With a Miami Heat uniform on, LeBron James, he would have so many assists to Bam and Giannis. My gosh. And it's not just about individual statistics. I think as a team stat, winning a championship this coming season would certainly be attainable. Just like I think I'm going to win my next poker tournament at Seminole Hard Rock Hotel and Casino in Hollywood. $100,000 minimum in the prize pool for the next Slater Scoops poker tournament Tuesday, July 28th in the ballroom at Seminole Hard Rock Hotel and Casino in Hollywood. I think we're going to get about 800 entries. 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
0: here on this Thursday, Greg Minervini with Marlins TV with us on the Andy Slater Show. Greg, I looked again, and I looked again and again, and I can't believe what I see. The Marlins have a wild card spot, and they're up by two games. How? Can you explain how?
3: I can say what Jack Buck said a long time ago, I don't believe what I just saw.
0: I don't either. I mean, it's crazy, but I love it.
3: Listen, they went into June with the third worst record in the National League. That's why we're saying I don't believe what I just saw, because it's happening in a short period of time, less than 45 days. They've gone from the bottom of the NL to near the top, and not just wild card now. You know, you're talking NL East in play. They have never won the division in their history. They're only three games back of the Braves. So it's been amazing. They're doing everything, Andy. I think they have a star of the night. They don't have a star-studded team, but they seem to have somebody, one, two, three, four guys every night, and they're different, that step up, led by the pitching staff, right down to hitters like Kyle Stowers.
0: How do you think this comes together? Is it Peter Bendix? Is it clubhouse chemistry? Who puts it together?
3: I think it really is, I hate to give you a bad answer, but a combination.
0: Well, I'm used to it. Don't worry about it.
3: Yes, I've heard some of your other guests. Yes, I'm very familiar. No, I really do. I think it does start with Peter Bendix, Gabe Kapler up top, Bruce Sherman, of course. And then this coaching staff, their innovative ways, Clayton McCullough leading the charge. And then guys executing plans. It has gotten microscopic. It's incredibly analytical, much different than it was years ago. And then they've got a collection of players, some of them not many people knew about, from, you know, pitchers like John King, who's done a great job, and Michael Peterson out of the bullpen. And then you have guys like Sanoa on fire, mixed in with Stowers resurgent. The defense, the players up the middle, and Edwards and Lopez have been all-star caliber. And then Joe Mack. I don't think it happens without Joe Mack behind the plate.
0: Craig, do you think this is something that anybody, not just Peter Bendix, but anybody can envision, or they just have this thought and they see it all come together and it's like, oh, wow, you know, this works?
3: You mean from a coaching staff?
0: Well, just putting the roster together.
3: Yeah, I think they do. I think they, you know, the Marlins call pitches from the dugout. You know, when that was first done last year by Alon Leishman, who's now the head coach of, or I should say the pitching coach of the Colorado Rockies, people thought they were crazy. And they really feel like they have to win on the margins. They have to do innovative things. And their thought is, the coach who's Rob Marcello, who does it, the assistant pitching coach, is we have all the numbers in front of us. We can attack the weakness better from the side here, a little removed from the drama of the game, than perhaps the pitcher and catcher can. And those are little things that I think do play out. I think they did forecast it. Did they forecast the best record in baseball since June 1? I'm sure they didn't. Are they ahead of schedule? Probably. And can they keep it going? I think they can. Maybe not at this pace, but I think they'll be relevant in September and have a shot at this thing one way or the other.
0: Craig, you were just on the road with the team, and it was a long road trip, and it was a good road trip. Is there anything that you can tell us what you saw during that road trip that might make this team different from other teams in the past?
3: Because I had not been on the road yet, and when you're in a home game, you're pretty much, hey, hi and goodbye, and you're not around the team, you're not around the hotel.
0: So it's like when I go to dinner with you, hi and goodbye.
3: It's hi and goodbye. Yeah. So I was, you know, where's the bill? Stone crabs, all right, and you're out of there. But what I did see is this team is tight. They hang out together. They have a lot of fun. They don't seem to be bothered by any of the pressure. Maybe there isn't much pressure. They're loosey-goosey. And you, and they really, like, they hang out in big bunches together, and it's neat to see. And then when you mix in success, I mean, they were pretty tight before they were winning. It's kind of scary. I hope South Florida can get behind them. I really do. That's the next question, because they're fun. This is the kind of team you root for. They're underdogs. They're not well compensated in terms of a big payroll. And they bust their butts. They play for an exciting manager and innovative coaching staff. Why not like the Marlins? Why not the Fish?
0: Well, they had the slogan from spring training, fighting fish. Is it the fight in them that just, without that pop? And I know you mentioned Kyle Stowers, and he's been hitting home runs lately. But is it just that, all right, I'm going to get on base. I'm going to steal a base. Is that really the fighting part?
3: Yeah, look, they've hit 94 homers. That's in the lower quadrant, the lower actually third of the major leagues, although lately they have more power. And I actually asked Clayton McCullough this on the flight the other day. I just said, you know, is it possible, we were chatting on the way back from Sacramento, is it possible the team has maybe a little more power than they're given credit for, but they play in a ballpark that's hard to hit out? And because on the road, they went crazy. Now, everybody hits homers in Colorado and Sacramento and those places, but the Marlins hit 12 in Sacramento. I think they do. And I don't know if Clayton thinks of the Marlins as a power team. They're not a power hitting team up and down the lineup, but they may have a little more pop than you think. And they just play in a ballpark that is conducive to runs and hitting, not homers as much. It's not a bad hitting ballpark. It is not rated like a, you know, you can't score runs at Lone Depot. You just, the homers, the ball doesn't travel like it does in other places. So they may have a little more surprising pop. I think they surprise teams on the road with some of their power. But let's face it, they're built on working the count leverage, getting on base, some slug, because they could hit doubles with the best of them, and now they're mixing in the home runs. And they also have speed, which they have. They lead the major leagues, or among the leaders. I think they're in the top two or three in stolen bases. So they do a lot of the little things. And their defense, Andy, which was weak first 6 weeks, probably the season into mid-May, has been way better of late as well, especially the guys up the middle are terrific. You know, even Marcy in center, and obviously the catcher has been among the best. He's among the caught stealing leaders in baseball, Joe Mack.
0: Again, Craig Minervini from Marlins TV with us here on the Andy Slater Show. I saw this happen again last night with Jared Jones on the Pirates. Six perfect innings, gets pulled from the game. Yuri Perez, we saw it happen against the A's. Seven perfect innings, 92 pitches, gets pulled from the game. Craig, you probably heard a lot of commentary online. Fans are like, okay, this is going to affect the team. What is Clayton McCullough doing? Are you surprised it hasn't affected the team?
3: Wait, when was the Perez thing? I don't recall that one.
0: I was like, what?
3: Just Yuri Perez had a perfect game? What? Seven in, wasn't I? You know what? I was off Sunday. I didn't cover that day.
0: No.
3: Obviously, it was a talk of baseball. Look, it's a different game than the one that we grew up with. You know, it never would have happened when we were growing up. And I include you in that, even though you're younger than me, Andy. It's a different game.
0: A lot younger.
3: Only on the page. Okay. Only on the page. But it's so, you know, they had a plan with him, 90-plus pitches. It was heart-wrenching to take him out. The team wanted him to go for it. I think Clayton McCullough wanted him to go for it. But it's team decisions, executive decisions. These are decisions made probably at 2 in the afternoon. Here's our game plan going in. And they pretty much have stuck to it. And it's, quite frankly, I think it's a big reason why they're doing so well. They have a plan going in, and they stick to it. And they don't go with what the media might want or the fans might want all the time. And it's a shame.
0: And what the players want.
3: And the players want. Yeah, it's a shame in the wider picture because there was some baseball history this week for two teams to go after. But in the wider picture, the Marlins want to play in October. They felt that was the best way, and they had a plan going in. It wasn't a decision, I'm sure, that was made at the last second. They felt, you know, they were probably surprised he was going for a perfect game, and I don't think they wanted to go eighth inning because then you have to go ninth inning. He was at 92 pitches, and they were looking at, you're looking at a $1.20 perhaps, $1.15, $1.20 to go after it. So Look, they're not, baseball is not in a romance anymore with things like perfect games and no hitters like they were when we were kids. And I think every team probably would have made the same decision with a guy coming off the IL.
0: Craig, though, the players want it, but going back to my initial question before you forgot it happened, even though you were joking, do you get the feeling that inside the clubhouse, these guys understand what this organization is doing?
3: Yes.
0: Like you said, maybe having meetings at 2 p.m. or the day before where it's not affecting them later on?
3: I absolutely. I think they know the game plan going in. I think today's players are different, too, than your seasoned veterans who might be arguing to stay in the game a little longer, or even a seasoned veteran today that might have a little more, you know, panache, a little more pull with the management than a younger player like Yuri Perez, who's only, 23 years old, might have to stay in the game and you know, demand, I want the ball. It's not like that. I think they know the plan. I think that's part of the excellent coaching the Marlins do. From Daniel Moskis, the pitching coach, you know, if we're talking pitching, to Marcello, Brandon Mann in the bullpen. These guys are, they're very close. There's a lot of conversation, and I think they're very well prepared. And I think they knew it. So that's why you didn't see a big, you know, a big display there by Perez. Sure, I'm sure Yuri would have liked to have gone for a perfect game. He may not be aware it's only been done 24 times. And one of the guys calling the game with Gabby on Peacock was Dallas Braden, who authored one of those perfect games. So it's just the nature of baseball today. But yes, to answer your question, I think they were prepared, and that's why there wasn't any big hullabaloo. Although deep down, everybody's, you know, we all have the same feeling. We'd like to see a run at history. It's kind of one of the exciting things about sports. And I'm not sure we're going to get a lot of chances to see it down the road because of the way the game is now.
0: If the Marlins make the postseason, and right now I don't know if they're favored or not to make the postseason. You would think they probably are.
3: I think they're up to 35%-ish.
0: I mean, maybe that's even a little bit low. But if they do make the postseason, if they're still on pace before the trade deadline, which I believe is August 4th, do you see them just kind of staying put or maybe adding pop to that lineup?
3: Look, I don't know exactly what they're talking about, but I would say this. In the past, when a team is trending like this, and this is really, I mean, this is impressive, but there's some more time to go. As you mentioned, there's a good, 3 weeks plus. That'll probably determine which direction they go. They are ahead of schedule. I don't see them mortgaging the future here big time to add a tremendous amount. But again, you're asking me my opinion. I think they're going to force the issue if they keep playing like this to add. I don't know how else you would look at it. I know Bruce Sherman has said he wants to win, and the team is winning. The team is doing their part. They are playing out the game plan to almost perfection here since June 1. I don't know why you wouldn't add at this point. And without, again, with the caveat of I'm not going to trade A, B, and C for a one-year fix because this is a long-term plan here. But yes, I think they will. Not just my opinion.
0: I think the last time the Marlins made the postseason, it was 2023. When they played the Phillies. Bendix came in right after that. But the reason I bring that up is that not the year they added Jake Berger and Josh Bell at the deadline?
3: Yes, it is.
0: But now we have a different person in charge.
3: That's right. They added Bell and Berger, two big factors there, and that really helped them. It gave them a tremendous boost.
0: Yeah, it just didn't help him against the Phillies. But at least I got a few cheesesteaks from Angelo's.
3: it was a tough one. If you remember, it was who was the team? Somebody lost down the stretch there, and the Marlins ended up with a different seed. They actually ended up with a fifth seed. And I thought a tougher matchup against the Phillies, had they been the sixth seed, they would have played Milwaukee.
0: Yeah, it's a tough place to play, too, Philly.
3: I think a tough place to play. I think it was a bad matchup. I forgot who the sixth team was there, but they almost looked like they threw a couple of games to finish sixth. Was it St. Louis?
0: Now that you bring that up, I do remember that.
3: Yeah.
0: I remember that conversation. Maybe somebody's like throwing games because they don't want to play the Phillies.
3: It was a worse matchup at the time.
0: Right.
3: And unfortunately for the Marlins, they ended up with a tough matchup there going into Philly. And the other wild card team was Arizona. Arizona lost their last four games in 23, and they end the same record. But I don't want to digress too much. You don't want to talk about 23.
0: You know what, though? Maybe some teams will be not trying their hardest so they don't have to face the Marlins this postseason.
3: Listen, you don't want to face Yuri, Max Meyer, and Sandy Alcantara. One, two, three with a good bullpen. And by the way, an improving Pete Fairbanks, who's had a good week here, and they need it. It might be an area the team would address, potentially, is another arm there in what has been a tremendous bullpen. I mean, they

0: Craig Minervini from Marlins TV. It's always good having you on. And it's exciting talking about baseball.
1: It really
0: is. The Marlins are really good.
1: I see online fans seem to enjoy it. We just got to see them out at the ballpark now. Come on down.
0: Yeah, go on
1: out. Weekend's easy to get to, and it's going to be fun. I'm doing play-by-play this weekend. The Guardians are coming in. You got Seattle tonight. So it should be fun here on Marlins TV. Yeah. But, you know, nothing like going to the park and supporting these guys. They deserve it, Andy. They deserve it.
0: Go on out, say hi to Craig Minervini, and watch the game while you're saying hi to him as
1: well.
0: There
1: you go.
0: Craig, thanks for the time, and I hope to speak to you in a couple of weeks again right here on the airwaves talking about the Marlins maybe being 15 games over 500. Why not?
1: You call Shirley. My people, she'll set it up for you.
0: Take care, pal.
1: All right? You got it.
0: Oh, he's something else. I mean, he got me for a moment when he's like, wait a minute. He threw 7 perfect? When was that? I'm like, wait a second. Do I have the wrong pitcher? Did I say the wrong name? But Craig, he's a jokester. His brother is actually a comedian. Richie Minervini, like a real comedian. Craig is a fake comedian, but he's a really good fake comedian. All right, well, that's all the time I've got for this hour. But if you missed anything, there's nothing to worry about. That's because the 4 p.m. hour comes your way next.
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3: The Mallerods on Tyreek Hill, having played his last NFL game, are minus 190. What does that mean? Thanks for asking. Minus 190 implies a 65% chance that it is all over. Done. See you later at Tyreek Hill. The rest of his career, he'll get squadouche. That's all. Now, here's why. I'll tell you why. Because the cheetah's entire mythology, the myth, the legend of the cheetah is run, cheetah, run. Run, run, run, run, run. He's outrun physics is what he's been able to do, the legend. And now suddenly it appears that he cannot outrun Tyreek Hill biology. So the cheetah without acceleration, he's no longer a cheetah, he's a standard house cat.
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0: I hopped on the 3-hour flight to Medellin, Colombia. The scenery there, amazing.
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0: What's going on, everyone? Welcome to another hour of the Andy Slater Show on this Thursday, July 9th, 2026, where we are working our way towards the weekend, the unofficial weekend that begins in just one day from now. And then we got Saturday and Sunday that'll be here. Some of you may be going to the World Cup quarterfinal match at what we know as Hard Rock Stadium, and around the world, it's Miami Stadium. The World Cup yesterday, if you were looking for some matches, and maybe you were, you didn't find any. Only some replays. Because the World Cup had its first day off in a while yesterday. But the action, it continues this afternoon.

0: while I have made it clear that I'm not a huge soccer fan and not a fan of some of their rules, the thing that I do like, and I've always said this, I love having action during the day. Action that people care about, not just anything. Like, there's a lot of baseball games going on right now. Okay, that's action, but action where so many people are turning on their TVs or they're going to the internet and they're watching it on their phone or their laptop, whatever it may be. We have that during the World Cup. We have it during the afternoon. It reminds me a lot of March Madness. One of the reasons I love March Madness, not because of the bracket. I haven't filled out a bracket in forever. I'll just wager on the games on the Hard Rock Bet app. I just love that we have games that matter during March Madness during the day. We don't have to wait until 6:30 p.m. or 7:30 p.m. or 10 p.m. to have action that we care about. We get it in the middle of the afternoon. Now, companies and bosses may not like that unless they got action on it, because the employees, like, I was at the Hard Rock for a couple of days and I'm watching some of the World Cup matches on the TV there in the sports bar, and I wasn't at a table the whole time, so I was sitting or standing more towards the casino floor, and I see employees, people who are working there, just standing there watching the matches too. So the bosses may not like it, but come on. March Madness, it's once a year. The World Cup, it's once every 4 years. And if you're a boss, if you own a company, if you manage a company, just let some stuff slide and understand this is not a daily thing. If it was a daily thing throughout the year, that's a different story. But to be able to watch important action during the day, you got to let people do it. We've only got 8 teams left, though, in the World Cup, and we're about to have less. 7 games remaining in the tournament coming into today, and that includes that England game against Norway Saturday at Miami Stadium, Saturday afternoon, I believe at 5 p.m. That should be a really good matchup. I know some people thought it was going to be Brazil, and all the Brazilians already here in South Florida and ones that would come up from Brazil to South Florida to watch that. That's not happening. But I've gotten so many emails about the row crowd from Norway, where they're going to be. And we saw the same thing with Scotland and the Tartan Army. Well, the rowers, and I'm actually, when I say that row, I'm doing it with my hands. I like to partake in things that I say here during the program. So I'm doing it with my hands. Row. They're going to be throughout Miami Beach. I think I saw an email saying Friday on Miami Beach at 2 p.m. and then at 5 p.m. again. Just Google it and check it out. But it was Ocean and Fifth. I'm pretty sure that's where they're going to have some big event. Just the people from Norway. It's going to be electric at, I'm going to say it, Hard Rock Stadium. That's going to be a lot of fun. I'm not going to be there. I'm just going to watch it on television. I don't like dealing with all the traffic and being around so many people, only at times. And Norway is not my team. England is not my team. If it was Colombia, that would be a different story. And I know they already played here in South Florida, but that was a group stage game. I actually watched that match in Medellin, which was a lot of fun. Unfortunately, though, Colombia's out of it because of penalty kicks. I'm not a fan of a shootout in hockey, but I understand how in football you have to have that. 30 minutes of extra time is already so much on top of 90. How many times can these players go back and forth on the pitch? Run up and down, side to side on that field? You've got to be so tired. And if you just played and played and played until somebody scored, who knows how long you would be playing? It wouldn't even look good because everybody would be so tired. In soccer, that's the only way to do it. It just stinks if your team loses because of penalty kicks. That's why in hockey, I'm not a fan of it. But in hockey, come playoff time, and we're used to that now in South Florida, we know they just keep playing and playing and playing and playing. They get a 15 or 17 or 18 minute break in between, and there's stoppages. So in hockey, it's not bad. Plus, the surface is a lot smaller, and you're skating, and you're only playing about 45 seconds at a time. A lot different than going the distance during the World Cup or any soccer match. Now, as far as our teams go, since we don't have any left in the World Cup, even though you could be cheering for another country because you're from that country, but our teams, like the one that normally plays at Hard Rock Stadium, they've got their training facility right next to it, the Miami Dolphins. They're going to be opening up training camp in just a couple of weeks. So the football talk, the football with two O's instead of the U, the football talk, we're going to be in full force with it here and around town. And at the same time, we're going to have some Marlins conversations because the Miami Marlins, they just keep on winning. And it's been incredible. 51-42. I had dinner before the season started, as I always do. It's our annual baseball dinner. I think we've been doing it now almost 10 years. We have dinner. It's Will Manso from WPLG Local 10, Clay Ferrero, who's also on air, and then David Lang, who's one of their producers. It's four of us. We go to dinner, usually the night before opening day. And while we have dinner, we make our predictions for the Marlins season. This year, I had the Marlins winning 69 games. So that means for me to be correct, they would only be able to win 18 more. And the Marlins have 69, I think, 69 games to go or 70 games to go, something like that. I hope my prediction doesn't become correct because I do not want it to be correct. That would be horrendous. I want to be wrong. And I wasn't the only one who thought the Marlins were not going to be good. The organization, they could tell you whatever they want. They're not going to say, oh, well, we didn't expect this. But at this point, who cares? The Marlins are 51-42. They're right there for first in the National League East. They currently hold a wild card spot. So the predictions, it doesn't matter what anybody said. The only thing that matters is what's happening right now. Was I wrong about this team? 100%. And I have been wrong many times, whether it's with an opinion or with a wager. You're never always going to be right. I can only tell you how I feel at the moment. And going into the season, I never thought the Marlins would be good. But I always tell you, I don't want negative predictions to come true. I'm not the person to be like, oh, I told you so. I will say that if it's a good prediction. But if it's a bad prediction, I'm not going to say I told you so. I want all of our teams to win. It's so much better. It's so much more fun. I know some of you enjoy when a radio host goes off. People used to love that with callers. Back in the day when I would take calls, some people just read text messages all day long now because they haven't prepared for a program. But back in the day when calls were taken on sports radio, people would love the host going off on the caller. I remember listening to Hank Goldberg growing up. Hank's been gone now for several years. It's incredible. I did shows with him and he was into wagering. It was great. But Hank would come on the air and okay, we're going to take this call on line two, whatever it was. And somebody would say something stupid and he would go off on them. And to some people, that was entertainment. But nobody takes calls anymore. I mean, maybe one day in the future, I'll take a call or maybe even a video call. And I would much rather have excitement in the air than you and also me bashing a team or bashing a player. Think about how it was with the Florida Panthers for the past three seasons. And there was no bashing this year because they were injured. But we were having so much fun talking about these games, watching these games, going out to see the games. That's what I want to have now with the Marlins. I want to be in attendance at a Marlins game in October. I have done it before because they have done it before. And right now at this moment, it seems like they may do it again. I also want the same thing to happen with the Miami Heat. Because I love going to Miami Heat playoff games. And I'm pretty sure this coming season, we're going to have some of those too. How deep will the Miami Heat go? How deep will this Miami Heat roster be? I have many things to discuss this hour, but I can't get to any of them until this hour officially begins.
1: It's time to shuffle up and deal.
0: I like talking about happiness, and I want to start with a happy story. I am genuinely happy that Tim Hardaway Jr. is home. That's my big takeaway from his news conference yesterday. It was going on during the program. During the show, I have to talk. I can't watch things. But I watched it afterwards, and there were plenty of questions thrown his way about what it's like for him to come back to South Florida. He didn't play for the Heat before, but he was always around the Miami Heat because his dad played for the Heat. And a lot of people had questions about wearing his dad's uniform number. The bottom line is Tim Hardaway Jr., he checks off so many of the boxes for this Heat organization, especially what they need right now. Tim Hardaway Jr. is a good three-point shooter. He's somebody who was just nominated for Sixth Man of the Year, which tells you he's willing to take on whatever role is needed. Tim Hardaway Jr. can space the floor. He's also not a defensive liability. My favorite trait about Tim Hardaway Jr., and this is something that I picked up just watching him from afar, he is fiercely competitive. The whole concept of Heat culture is being tough, having character, being competitive all the time. Be willing to sacrifice for the greater good. And I think Tim Hardaway Jr. has all of that. And because he grew up around this team, because Eric Spoelstra used to watch him when he was a kid, the whole adjustment period, the whole idea that he's got to learn a brand new system, I don't think that's going to mean anything in a negative way, because to me, he's already got Heat culture in him. If you think back to his dad, and it's not always fair to compare someone to their old man, but in this case, he's signing with the same team his dad played for. He's wearing the same number. He's going to be sitting at the same locker. That's what I heard him say. When it comes to how do we bring him up to speed with what we're doing, the dude is a Heat lifer already. He was born with it. The one thing to me that helped define his father, Tim Hardaway, he was competitive, so competitive. He wasn't always the biggest or the toughest guy on the floor, but he never shied away from pressure. Tim Hardaway Sr. always wanted the ball in big moments. There was no hesitation. He never thought twice. And I think that's one of the reasons why Tim Hardaway Jr. with that same trait in him is going to be so good for this basketball team. The one conversation that I would have loved to hear, it was a private convo, but that convo in the Hardaway household, when they were discussing the jersey number, it's turned into a story because Tim Hardaway Sr. said on an interview, no, Tim Hardaway Jr. cannot have my jersey number. It's retired. He's got to go out there and he's got to build his own legacy. 10, that's mine. Then the report that Tim Sr. didn't want Tim Jr. to wear it, that came out. And genuinely, he wasn't going to give it to him. But then the mother stepped in. And I think a lot of you know, look, I'm not married. I don't have kids. I don't have a girlfriend. I got none of that. I enjoy my single life. But a lot of you, you do have someone. And you would probably agree with me if I say in a game of rock, paper, scissors, if you both have the same thing and one is mom, the other is dad, you know who's going to win. The mother, the wife, whoever it is, they always tend to get their way. And the mother got her way. She said, Tim Hardaway Jr. is going to wear your jersey number. I don't know what else was said during that conversation, but it became a family issue. And the mother made it clear he's going to wear number 10. And personally, I can't wait to see it. It's a little strange to me that this actually didn't happen earlier, that it's just happening now. Because Tim Hardaway Jr. has been in the league for over a decade. He's played for several successful franchises. If he always had the desire to be here in Miami to play for the Heat, I'm just surprised it didn't happen sooner. This is the first example, Tim Hardaway Jr. coming, of the Giannis effect. This is the same thing that happened when the Miami Heat got Shaq. It's the same thing that happened when the Heat formed the Big Three. All you got to do is build something. If you get the superstar, other guys, they'll take a lesser salary or they'll take a mid-level exception, whatever the contract may be, because they want to win. They're not brand new to the league where it's money time. They already have money. They want to win. Once the Miami Heat got Giannis, who's a clear top five caliber talent, as long as he's healthy, once that happened, veterans want to come to South Florida. Quality veterans. I would put Tim Hardaway Jr. under that category of a quality veteran. The players, their agents, they start calling, they're talking to friends in the league. Okay, this is where I want to go. Just go back to the history. Shaq showed up in 2004. I know the Heat lost in 05. They weren't ready yet. But in 06, they won it all. Even with the greatest collection of talent the Heat will ever have in franchise history, which was their big three of LeBron, Wade, and Bosh, all of them in their prime, even with that group, you recall the first time around, they lost. Then they won two straight years, and then they lost, and then LeBron left. But you remember the role players, Ray Allen, Shane Battier. Come on. These guys knew this was their best chance to win. You bring in that superstar, it just becomes a magnet for other players. Which leads me to LeBron.
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14: 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Turnpike North, an accident just before the Sawgrass Expressway. The left lane is blocked with heavy traffic down to Sample Road. Turnpike South also has a crash on the Percy Sunrise Boulevard with congestion back to Commercial Boulevard. I-95 South seeing heavy traffic from Yamato Road down to Hillsboro Boulevard. And 595 East, an accident on the on-ramp from State Road 7 North. 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I'm Sharina.
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15: 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Helmets on. 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

0: at least having the best chance to win a title. I would say there's one player out there who's above just being mediocre. Better than, okay, yeah, quality vet. Still a star in the NBA, and that would be LeBron James. 16 years after LeBron James said he was taking his talents to South Beach, he is still the talk of the league. And he's being brought up on the second segment of the hour because he's just that good. Whenever he decides where he's going to go, that'll be segment one, probably for a couple of days. If he decides he's going to put on a Heat uniform again, that'll be segment one, maybe for a couple of months or an entire year. Although the Marlins in the World Series, they'd probably take over segment one. My point is LeBron James is a difference maker. The Miami Heat could use LeBron James to run the break. They create perfect opportunities for him as well. I think it's a great match. It was a great match for 4 years, and it will be a great match in the 26-27 season. You have Giannis, you have Bam, and you have LeBron James. LeBron is still on another level. If the Miami Heat are able to get LeBron, be certain if LeBron wants to come to Miami, they're going to do it. They're going to figure it out. Andy Ellisberg's got the calculator. This roster will be figured out. It will be filled out. And it will be a championship contender. We're not going to know for a little while, though, because according to all reports, LeBron is in no rush to make his decision. I can understand why. I believe LeBron, according to reports, is going to have a production company, cameras, all of that follow him around the entire season. We assume this will be his last season playing basketball. So he's going to want to have everything documented, put it all together. He's had an unbelievable career. I don't need to tell you. People say he's better than Michael Jordan. I'm not getting into that convo because I don't agree with it. But again, that's not a conversation for today. Michael number one, LeBron number two. I don't need to have a conversation. Number two is still pretty dang good. But LeBron wants the buildup. He wants people to continue to talk about him. Where is he going to go? It would not surprise me the least bit if LeBron once again got together with Jim Gray and it was the final decision. We remember the decision. This would be the final decision. It makes sense for him to go back to Cleveland. Of course, it's where he started. You put the movie together and you go back home to where you started your career, even though he went there yet again in the middle of his career. That would make the most sense. Cleveland, as we know, they're a good basketball team. But the Miami Heat, I just feel like he would have a bigger role. And I think he wants a bigger role. LeBron still wants to play 30-plus minutes a game. Here in South Florida, he would have so many assists. And he became much more of a facilitator with the Lakers. You look at his assists last year, he was getting a lot of them. Trust me, I was taking the overs. With a Miami Heat uniform on, LeBron James, he would have so many assists to Bam and Giannis. My gosh. And it's not just about individual statistics. I think as a team stat, winning a championship this coming season would certainly be attainable. Just like I think I'm going to win my next poker tournament at Seminole Hard Rock Hotel and Casino in Hollywood. $100,000 minimum in the prize pool for the next Slater Scoops poker tournament Tuesday, July 28th in the ballroom at Seminole Hard Rock Hotel and Casino in Hollywood. 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
19: 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Turnpike North, an accident just before the Sawgrass Expressway. The left lane is blocked with heavy traffic down to Sample Road. Turnpike South also has a crash on the first of Sunrise Boulevard with congestion back to Commercial Boulevard. I-95 South seeing heavy traffic from your model road down to Hillsborough Boulevard. And 595 East, an accident on the on-ramp from State Road 7 North. 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I'm Sharina.
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0: Slater Show. Craig, I looked again, and I looked again and again, and I can't believe what I see. The Marlins have a wild card spot, and they're up by 2 games. How? Can you explain how?
1: I can say what Jack Buck said a long time ago. I don't believe what I just saw.
0: I don't either. I mean, it's crazy, but I love it.
1: Listen, they went into June with the third worst record in the National League. That's why we're saying I don't believe what I just saw, because it's happening in a short period of time, less than 45 days. They've gone from the bottom of the NL to near the top, and not just wild card now. You know, you're talking NL East in play. They have never won the division in their history. They're only 3 games back of the Braves. So it's been amazing. They're doing everything, Andy. I think they have the star of the night. They don't have a star-studded team, but they seem to have somebody, 1, 2, 3, 4 guys every night, and they're different, that step up, led by the pitching staff, right down to hitters like Kyle Stowers.
0: How do you think this comes together? Is it Peter Bendix? Is it clubhouse chemistry? Who puts it together?
1: I think it really is, I hate to give you a bad answer, but a combination.
0: Well, I'm used to it. Don't worry about it.
1: Yes, I've heard some of your other guests. Yes, I'm very familiar. No, I really do. I think it does start with Peter Bendix, Gabe Kapler up top, Bruce Sherman, of course. And then this coaching staff, their innovative ways, Clayton McCullough leading the charge. And then guys executing plans. It has gotten microscopic. It's incredibly analytical, much different than it was years ago. And then they've got a collection of players, some of them not many people knew about, from, you know, pitchers like John King, who's done a great job, and Michael Peterson out of the bullpen. And then you have guys like Sanoa on fire, mixed in with Stowers' resurgent. The defense, the players up the middle, and Edwards and Lopez have been all-star caliber. And then Joe Mack. I don't think it happens without Joe Mack behind the plate.
0: Craig, do you think this is something that anybody, not just Peter Bendix, but anybody can envision, or they just have this thought and they see it all come together and it's like, oh, wow, you know, this works?
1: You mean from a coaching staff?
0: Well, just putting the roster together.
1: Yeah, I think they do. I think they, you know, the Marlins call pitches from the dugout. You know, when that was first done last year by Alon Leishman, who's now the head coach of, or I should say the pitching coach of the Colorado Rockies, people thought they were crazy. And they really feel like they have to win on the margins. They have to do innovative things. And their thought is, the coach who's Rob Marcello, who does it, the assistant pitching coach, is we have all the numbers in front of us. We can attack the weakness better from the side here, a little removed from the drama of the game, then perhaps the pitcher and catcher can. And those are little things that I think do play out. And I think they did forecast it. Did they forecast the best record in baseball since June 1? I'm sure they didn't. Are they ahead of schedule? Probably. And can they keep it going? I think they can. Maybe not at this pace, but I think they'll be relevant in September and have a shot at this thing one way or the other.
0: Craig, you were just on the road with the team, and it was a long road trip, and it was a good road trip. Is there anything that you can tell us what you saw during that road trip that might make this team different from other teams in the past?
1: Because I had not been on the road yet, and when you're in a home game, you're pretty much hey, hi, and goodbye, and you're not around the team, you're not around the hotel.
0: It's like when I go to dinner with you, hi and goodbye.
1: It's hi and goodbye. Yeah. So, you know, where's the bill? Stone crabs, all right, and you're out of there. But what I did see is this team is tight. They hang out together. They have a lot of fun. They don't seem to be bothered by any of the pressure. Maybe there isn't much pressure. They're loosey-goosey. And they really, like, they hang out in big bunches together, and it's neat to see. And then when you mix in success, I mean, they were pretty tight before they were winning. It's kind of scary. I hope South Florida can get behind them. I really do. That's the next question. Because they're fun. This is the kind of team you root for. They're underdogs. They're not well compensated in terms of a big payroll. And they bust their butts. They play for an exciting manager and innovative coaching staff. Why not like the Marlins? Why not the fish?
0: Well, they had the slogan from spring training, fighting fish. Is it the fight in them that just without that pop? And I know you mentioned Kyle Stowers and he's been hitting home runs lately, but is it just that, all right, I'm going to get on base, I'm going to steal a base? Is that really the fighting part?
1: Yeah, because, look, they've hit 94 homers. That's in the lower quadrant, the lower actually third of the major leagues, although lately they have more power. And I actually asked Clayton McCullough this on the flight the other day. I just said, you know, is it possible, we were chatting on the way back from Sacramento, is it possible the team has maybe a little more power than they're given credit for, but they play in a ballpark that's hard to hit out? And because on the road, they went crazy. Now, everybody hits homers in Colorado and Sacramento and those places, but the Marlins hit 12 in Sacramento. I think they do. And I don't know if Clayton thinks of the Marlins as a power team. They're not a power hitting team up and down the lineup, but they may have a little more pop than you think. And they just play in a ballpark that is conducive to runs and hitting, not homers as much. It's not a bad hitting ballpark. It is not rated like a, you know, you can't score runs at Lone Depot. You just, the homers, the ball doesn't travel like it does in other places. So they may have a little more surprising pop. I think they surprise teams on the road with some of their power. But let's face it, they're built on working the count leverage, getting on base, some slug, because they can hit doubles with the best of them. And now they're mixing in the home runs. And they also have speed, which they have. They lead the major leagues, or among the leaders. I think they're in the top two or three in stolen bases. So they do a lot of the little things. And their defense, Andy, which was weak first 6 weeks, probably the season into mid-May, has been way better of late as well. Especially the guys up the middle are terrific. You know, even Marcy in center, and obviously the catcher has been among the best. He's among the caught stealing leaders in baseball, Joe Mack.
0: Again, Craig Minervini from Marlins TV with us here on the Andy Slater Show. I saw this happen again last night with Jared Jones on the Pirates. Six perfect innings, gets pulled from the game. Yuri Perez, we saw it happen against the A's. Seven perfect innings, 92 pitches, gets pulled from the game. Craig, you probably heard a lot of commentary online. Fans are like, okay, this is going to affect the team. What is Clayton McCullough doing? Are you surprised it hasn't affected the team?
1: Wait, when was the Perez thing? I don't recall that one.
0: I was like, what?
1: Just Yuri Perez had a perfect game for what? Seven in, wasn't I? Oh, you know what? I was off Sunday. I didn't cover that day.
0: No,
1: obviously it was a talk of baseball. It's a different game than the one that we grew up with. You know, it never would have happened when we were growing up. And I include you in that, even though you're younger than me, Andy. It's a different game.
0: A lot younger.
1: Only on the page. Okay. Only on the page. But it's so, you know, they had a plan with him, 90 plus pitches. It was heart-wrenching to take him out. The team wanted him to go for it. I think Clayton McCullough wanted him to go for it. But it's team decisions, executive decisions. These are decisions made probably at 2 in the afternoon. Here's our game plan going in. And they pretty much have stuck to it. And it's, quite frankly, I think it's a big reason why they're doing so well. They have a plan going in, and they stick to it. And they don't go with what the media might want or the fans might want all the time. And it's a shame.
0: And what the players want.
1: And the players want. Yeah, it's a shame in the wider picture because there was some baseball history this week for two teams to go after. But in the wider picture, the Marlins want to play in October. They felt that was the best way, and they had a plan going in. It wasn't a decision, I'm sure, that was made at the last second. They felt, you know, they were probably surprised he was going for a perfect game, and I don't think they wanted to go eighth inning because then you have to go ninth inning. He was at 92 pitches, and they were looking at, you're looking at $1.20 perhaps, $1.15, $1.20 to go after it. So, baseball is not in a romance anymore with things like perfect games and no hitters like they were when we were kids. And I think every team probably would have made the same decision with a guy coming off the IL.
0: Craig, though, the players want it, but going back to my initial question before you forgot it happened, even though you were joking, do you get the feeling that inside the clubhouse, these guys understand what this organization is doing?
1: Yes.
0: Like you said, maybe having meetings at 2 p.m. or the day before where it's not affecting them later on?
1: I absolutely. I think they know the game plan going in. I think today's players are different too than your seasoned veterans who might be arguing to stay in the game a little longer, or even a seasoned veteran today that might have a little more, you know, panache, a little more pull with the management than a younger player like Yuri Perez, who's only, 23 years old, might have to stay in the game and you know, demand, I want the ball. It's not like that. I think they know the plan. I think that's part of the excellent coaching the Marlins do. From Daniel Moskis, the pitching coach, you know, if we're talking pitching, to Marcello, Brandon Mann in the bullpen. These guys are, they're very close. There's a lot of conversation, and I think they're very well prepared. And I think they knew it. So that's why you didn't see a big, you know, a big display there by Perez. Sure, I'm sure Yuri would have liked to gone for a perfect game. He may not be aware it's only been done 24 times. And one of the guys calling the game with Gabby on Peacock was Dallas Braden, who authored one of those perfect games. So it's just the nature of baseball today. But yes, to answer your question, I think they were prepared, and that's why there wasn't any big hullabaloo. Although deep down, everybody's, you know, we all have the same feeling. We'd like to see a run at history. It's kind of one of the exciting things about sports. And I'm not sure we're going to get a lot of chances to see it down the road because of the way the game is now.
0: If the Marlins make the postseason, and right now I don't know if they're favored or not to make the postseason. You would think they probably are.
1: I think they're up to 35%-ish.
0: Yeah, I mean, maybe that's even a little bit low. But if they do make the postseason, if they're still on pace before the trade deadline, which I believe is August 4th, do you see them just kind of staying put or maybe adding pop to that lineup?
1: Look, I don't know exactly what they're talking about, but I would say this. In the past, when a team is trending like this, and this is really, I mean, this is impressive, but there's some more time to go. As you mentioned, there's a good, 3 weeks plus. That'll probably determine which direction they go. They are ahead of schedule. I don't see them mortgaging the future here big time to add a tremendous amount. But again, you're asking me my opinion. I think they're going to force the issue if they keep playing like this to add. I don't know how else you would look at it. I know Bruce Sherman has said he wants to win, and the team is winning. The team is doing their part. They are playing out the game plan to almost perfection here since June 1. I don't know why you wouldn't add at this point. And without, again, with the caveat of I'm not going to trade A, B, and C for a one-year fix because this is a long-term plan here. But yes, I think they will. That's just my opinion.
0: I think the last time the Marlins made the postseason, it was 2023. When they played the Phillies. Bendix came in right after that. The reason I bring that up is that not the year they added Jake Berger and Josh Bell at the deadline?
1: Yes, it is.
0: But now we have a different person in charge.
1: That's right. They added Bell and Berger, two big factors there, and that really helped them. It gave them a tremendous boost.
0: Yeah, it just didn't help him against the Phillies, but at least I got a few cheesesteaks from Angelo's.
1: Yeah, it was a tough one. If you remember, it was who was the team? Somebody lost down the stretch there, and the Marlins ended up with a different seed. They actually ended up with a fifth seed, and I thought a tougher matchup against the Phillies. Had they been the sixth seed, they would have played Milwaukee.
0: Yeah, it's a tough place to play, too, Philly.
1: I think a tough place to play. I think it was a bad matchup. I forgot who the sixth team was there, but they almost looked like they threw a couple of games to finish sixth. Was it St. Louis?
0: What? Now that you bring that up, I do remember that.
1: Yeah.
0: I remember that conversation. Maybe somebody's, throwing games because they don't want to play the Phillies.
1: It was a worse matchup at the time.
0: Right.
1: And unfortunately for the Marlins, they ended up with a tough matchup there going into Philly. And the other wild card team was Arizona. Arizona lost their last four games in 23, and they had the same record. But I don't want to digress too much. You don't want to talk about 23.
0: You know what, though? Maybe some teams will be not trying their hardest so they don't have to face the Marlins.

0: They're not going to, because you'd have to give up the house.
1: Yeah.
0: For that. But so that's
1: doesn't,
0: the guy.
1: Doesn't
0: so
1: Bruce Sherman have a nice house?
0: He's got an incredible yacht,
1: okay,
0: too.
1: Okay, well, there you go.
0: I don't think he's trading that.
1: You give
0: that
1: up
0: baby.
1: The house and the yacht for school.
0: They couldn't fit the yacht at Hard Rock Stadium. They couldn't fit that yacht.
1: Craig Minervini from Marlins TV. It's always good having you on. And it's exciting talking about baseball.
0: It
1: and the
0: really
1: Marlins
0: is.
1: Are really good.
0: I see online fans are seem to enjoy it. We just got to see them out at the ballpark now. Come on down.
1: Yeah, go
0: weekend's
1: on
0: weekend's easy to get to, and it's going to be fun. I'm doing play-by-play this weekend. The Guardians are coming in. You got
1: nice.
0: Seattle tonight. So it should be fun here on Marlins TV. Yeah. But, you know, nothing like going to the park and supporting these guys. They deserve it, Andy. They deserve it.
1: Go on out, say hi to Craig Minervini, and watch the game while you're saying hi to him as
0: there
1: well.
0: There you go.
1: Craig, thanks for the time, and I hope to speak to you in a couple of weeks again right here on the airwaves talking about the Marlins maybe being 15 games over 500. Why not?
0: You call Shirley, my people. She'll set it up for you.
1: Take care, pal.
0: All right? You got it.
1: Oh, he's something else. I mean, he got me for a moment when he's like, wait a minute. He threw 7 perfect. When was that? I'm like, wait a second. Do I have the wrong pitcher? Did I say the wrong name? But Craig, he's a jokester. His brother is actually a comedian. Richie Minervini, like a real comedian. Craig is a fake comedian, but he's a really good fake comedian. All right, that's all the time I got for this Thursday. We'll do it again tomorrow. For now, I'm Andy Slater, and I'll see you later.
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7: 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You need the HD2 option or it just ain't going to be us. 6:40 a.m. if you're really afraid of technology or you're really stuck in the past. 6:40 a.m. I mean, how scared of technology do you have to be where you won't flip over to the FM dial or the FM and you know, HD options. 6:40 a.m., as I mentioned, and on the Fox Sports South Florida streaming app. This is a Thursday edition in which, as I mentioned, the only World Cup match of the day is happening actually in the second half as we speak right now. So we won't spoil anything. We won't mention anything about that whatsoever. Kenny's on location. He's back in his childhood home. Is that the house that you grew up in? Is that correct?
8: Yeah, from the age of 5 on, this is the household raised in. That's right, that molded me into what I am today, which is doing a podcast with you 47 minutes a day. And that's this is where it all happened right here. I am in Greg LaVica, my father, his office. Joyce LaVica is downstairs right now, my wonderful mother. This place has changed a lot since I lived here.
7: The house or the town? The house is different?
8: Both. Yeah. Both. The house is very different, though. The basement used to be carpeted, and now it is this really gorgeous tile. Everything's been redone. They painted the house in the light. It was always a really blue house, and now it's a lighter blue. It's easier on the eyes.
7: It's really blue. Now it's a blue. Yeah. It's just a different blue. Okay, yeah. Great. So Ken's at his childhood home right now. He says Chicago, but when you write a letter, I don't imagine you put Chicago on the envelope, do you?
8: No. It's Addison, Illinois.

0: which is about 20 minutes outside the Loop, the downtown of the Chicago area.
1: Okay. And what is the street address? So we'll know for future reference. What's the street address there?
0: I'm not going to give the street address. I'll give the street name Stone. Stone. Stone is the name of the street.
1: Well, not going to be hard to find the Levickas in Addison. In Addison, Illinois, on Stone Street. There it is. And now pizzas are being sent to that home on COD, cash upon delivery. Go get them. All right.
0: Yeah.
1: All right, then.
0: Yeah, but on the itinerary for this trip to Chicago, by the way, going to a White Sox game, going to take the train, the old red line on the L. We're going to go see the Bean Millennium Park because the girls haven't been to the Bean yet. They have never been to Chicago in the summer, so this is new. We're going to go to the world-famous aquarium. We're going to see some beluga whales there. We're going to see some of the new exhibits there. Brookfield Zoo.
1: Wow.
0: We're going to go to the penguin enclosure.
1: Yeah.
0: Oh,
1: yeah.
0: It's going to be amazing.
1: We're going to get your little trip, your little itinerary coming up. We're going to get to a full rundown on all, everything that you guys are doing and planning on your family vacation back home. There's no place like home. There's no place like home. You're just a regular Dorothy, aren't you? We're going to get to that. We are moving on to the headlines on this Thursday, presented by Good Greek Moving and Storage. Moving on, moving in with goodgreek.com. NBA news. The LeBron James, quote-unquote, sweepstakes apparently includes the Miami Heat, the Cleveland Cavaliers, the Golden State Warriors, and the Philadelphia 76ers. We talked about it last week. We mentioned the fact that it just doesn't feel like a real option, a real home. It doesn't feel like a legitimate option for LeBron to wind up in Philadelphia. It feels like a bad idea for everybody involved. Now, I understand that it's quite possible that Miami is very much in the lead right now.
0: Seems like it.
1: For LeBron James. Do you think that it is just gamesmanship and that's a bargaining tool that he's utilizing to get what he wants where, or better yet, what and who he wants where he wants, Kenny?
0: So I think that Donovan Mitchell re-signing with the Cavs, getting an extension with the Cavs, was something, one, they wanted to do, but they really, really, really worked hard and fast to get it done because they want to make sure LeBron knows exactly what's there, what he's entering. Can they stay competitive in the Eastern Conference? I think, though, that LeBron is looking at an organization that he already knows like the back of his hand, looking at a coach that he has the utmost respect for in Eric Spoelstra, and he's already good friends with Bam. And I think that now with Giannis, and Giannis apparently has openly been talking about the fact that he wants LeBron to join the Heat, we are seeing over the last week the prospects of LeBron to the Heat really rise, really, really rise.
1: Interesting. Let me open Hard Rock Bet, the only legal way to bet on sports and outcomes like this in Florida. Download the Hard Rock Bet app today. I want to see what the odds are right now for LeBron James. What we see, if you look at the NBA odds right now, you see summer league games. Can you imagine betting summer league?
0: Oh,
1: can you imagine?
0: Goodness, that's a huge problem.
1: What, betting on summer league?
0: Yeah, I feel like, one, there are better things to bet on, and two,
1: there's a
0: how
1: million
0: do you have
1: better
0: any
1: things
0: insight?
1: To bet on. There's a million better things to bet on. Yeah, right now, according to Hard Rock Bet, there is no odds listed. Remember, they were listed, but they've come down off the board for right now. So maybe there's an adjustment going on. Anyway,
0: interesting.
1: Yeah, but maybe there is.
0: Do you think it's because of the news today? Do you think it's because Shams Charania coming out today on ESPN and saying, hey, I've been hearing three teams. It's the Heat, it's the Cavs, and it's the 76ers. Because last week, Golden State had the best odds to land
1: by far
0: on Hard Rock Bet.
1: Remember, before Hard Rock Bet put their odds up, there were other books like BetMGM out in Nevada, and they had the Warriors at like minus 210. Remember, it was negative. I mean, it was sizable chalk to do that. So, you know, what happens is when you get like this now where sources and we have news, that means that people might know information, and you don't want to ever allow yourself to be exposed to somebody knowing the outcome before it happens, and then they can really beat you, right? So that's why there's limitations on, you know, like what you can bet on the Oscars, things that are predetermined, even though they're sworn to secrecy. We live in a day and age where people are willing to do anything to make a quick buck, including risking millions of dollars of their livelihood. So we don't have the odds right now from Hard Rock Bet on LeBron's next stop, or at least the final chapter, it appears, of his career. If you had a gut instinct right now, if you had to go based on your gut instinct, does LeBron return to Cleveland? Does he return to Miami? Or does he say, you know what? I'm going to go to Philly because, well, I kind of like a challenge and I kind of like when they boo me. And I'm going to, they booed Kobe Bryant. They booed their hometown boy in the All-Star game.
0: Yeah.
1: I mean, those to me feel the three, right? I mean, that's the news that those are the three most likely. What's your gut feeling right now? Just out of nowhere, what's your gut instinct tell you?
0: I don't understand why he would go to the 76ers. To me, I'm trying to figure out, like, why? What's the fit there? You've got always injured Embiid, and you've got a Jaylen Brown who's mercurial with his attitude. I don't know. My gut tells me Cleveland, just because it's Cleveland, and because I think that would be a storybook ending for everything to come full circle. But from a basketball standpoint now, I just, from a knowing his work ethic, knowing where he's at in his career, I just feel like him coming here and having a role as opposed to having to shoulder loads, I think that appeals to him with Bam and with Giannis. Your front court is set, and that way, think about how many easy buckets this dude is getting with everybody else preoccupied on Bam and on Giannis. From a basketball standpoint, Heat start to make more and more and more sense.
1: You just wonder if, in fact, the Riley situation, if that it really truly, if you know, I know they said, oh, they've healed that and we're past that, but those are two guys that don't forget. Those are two guys that they just don't forget and two guys that like to speak their mind.
0: Yeah,
1: so
0: I also think, though, LeBron in his prime with the Heat trying to retain him and late stage final stop LeBron, those are two entirely different situations.
1: For sure. Talking about the way that Riley was made to feel. Remember, he spoke about never having felt as disrespected and how unprofessional it was and how inconsiderate it was.
0: Agendas.
1: And, right. and he wanted to play his little game like it was the announcement back 4 years earlier. Yeah. That's fine. Learn from that. Grow up. But you don't do that with me. You don't do that with this organization. You don't play that way with us, which is exactly what he did. Because there were subtle little things. There was Savannah, remember, on social media, and there were like moving trucks or something. There was some kind of quote about no place like home, going home like you are right now. And then people read into it and they said, no, come on, stop it. And then when it was announced, when he had the I'm coming home thing with the Sports Illustrated, wrote it and they had the piece ready and they played the little music. I'm coming home, coming home. All that, it was like, oh my God. They were hinting at it all along. Like she was, the wife was hinting at it all, Savannah, all along.
0: I still can't get over the fact that he didn't even key Dwayne Wade in on it.
1: That's what I'm talking about.
0: Less money so that they could open up the cap for
1: LeBron.
0: That's
1: what I'm talking about.
0: I don't know. I would not be able to come back from that. And I don't know if LeBron has taken care of Dwayne Wade since, because they're still boys and they still hang out over all the time. But man,
1: He took less money for that. Keep in mind, but with that, keep in mind, Dwayne Wade was never, not once, the highest paid member of the Miami Heat.
0: Ridiculous.
1: He was always the best player, but he was never the highest paid. Like Jermaine O'Neal was paid higher than he was. Everyone. And there was always at least a player who was higher paid per season than Dwayne, which is mind-blowing. And then Dwayne Wade went to Chicago, right? He was a Bull for like three weeks. And somebody went out of bounds and spilled John Legend's drink all over himself and his supermodel wife. And then I think finally Wade came back home.
0: He went to the Cavs.
1: Stop
0: in Cleveland.
1: That's right.
0: And then he got traded back to the Heat and had one of the most incredible 3 month stretches of basketball that I've ever seen once he got rejuvenated and finished off in Miami.
1: By the way, last night, we definitely were not recording the podcast when this happened, but for the Cincinnati Reds, Ellie De La Cruz homered, then Stewart homered, and then Blade homered in back-to-back-to-back fashion, maybe around the time that we would have been recording, but we definitely weren't recording when that happened, so it's definitely not worth even bringing up, because this is definitely Thursday, late afternoon, and so that didn't happen while we were doing this. It just feels that way, because I was watching the highlights, and I'm like, whoa, I want to bring it up, but I can't. because that's Wednesday night, and we're right now, it's Thursday afternoon. So the space time. What a moment that must have been. I wouldn't know because right now it's Thursday. So I don't know about what happened Wednesday night. Ken is in Chicago, which is why we're pretending that we're live on a Thursday when actually we're doing this on a Wednesday night when I couldn't bring up Cincinnati going back to back to back. You don't see that all the time. You don't see back to back to back all the time. You don't see it that often. As a matter of fact, anymore. All right, let's move on with Good Greek Moving and Storage. Go to goodgreek.com. Continuing with headlines on this Thursday, we're talking about the Miami Heat. We got Tim Hardaway Jr. Remember, he wanted to wear the number 10. His father said, no, that number's retired. That's with me. Well, according to the story with ESPN News Services, which means AI written, Hardaway Jr. could always follow the same routine in his 15 visits to Miami as an opponent. He could walk to the arena. He knew his way. He knew everything about it. Hardaway 10 sways, commemorating his father's time with the Heat in the rafters. A story said, coming here when I was an opponent, I felt like it gave me a superpower. Well, the Heat formally introduced him as part of the family yesterday. That's right, Wednesday, the 34-year-old Hardaway got his welcome back to Miami news conference and got handed a number 10 jersey, this one with Junior, the family surname on the back. Quote, this is really bizarre, Heat president Pat Riley said, who coached the elder Hardaway, that is. Really bizarre that there's another one just with the same name?
0: Yeah.
1: That Riley's old enough to still be doing this? Is that what it is?
0: Uh-huh. I think it's a combination of those things. What I get a kick out of, though, is Tim Hardaway Sr. was adamant that
1: don't
0: his son
1: give him
0: was
1: my jersey.
0: Not going to wear the number 10.
1: Don't give him my number.
0: And I think it's because he thought that they would quite literally be bringing the jersey down and then it would no longer be going back up. But then somebody told him, no, it's still going to be up there. Your number's still going to be retired, but we can make a special alteration, make a special request for him to be able to wear your number, but you're still forever memorialized in the rafters.
1: No, it's not memorialized.
0: No, that means dead.
1: You're legendized. Dead. You're forever legendized. You're forever iconized.
0: Okay, perfect. Yeah, excellent. Etched.
1: You're forever celebrated. You're forever
0: history.
1: Celebrated, is what you are.
0: Yes.
1: You're looking for a term on this Wednesday night. We're pretending it's a Thursday evening.
0: Yeah.
1: You're looking for a term. Is that what you're doing?
0: Iconicized. I'm good with that.
1: Yeah. Unfortunately, we can't inform you on what's happening in the Morocco-France World Cup game because, A, we have no idea since we're hours removed from it, and, B, it's happening right now as we speak. So, but I'll say this. There were several calls in the first half that you were like, what? How's that not a foul? Definitely. Definitely.
0: Yep.
1: And you're like, you're not going to go to VAR for that? Like, what the hell? And then you did go to VAR? You maybe went to, So, should have. Yeah.
0: I mean, the controversy continues. You're right. That first half was just wrought with question marks. But I will say, Mbappe's looking athletic in the first half. Looking real
1: Meanwhile,
0: athletic,
1: strong. He probably broke his leg in the first 4 minutes in three places. And they're going to be like, he's insensitive. How dare he say that? Back to the headlines on this Thursday. Wink, wink. As we are presented in part by Anajar and Levine Accident Attorneys. To San Francisco, Dylan Cease. You see what happened with him and the Blue Jays? He took a no-hitter into the ninth inning and said, let me finish it up. And then Helio Ramez of the Giants broke it up with a line drive single in the ninth. By the way, Cease got lifted from the game after the hit, but he got a standing ovation from the crowd in San Francisco because they're good fans and they're good baseball fans. It's a good baseball town. God bless them. Tyler Rogers came in, got the last three outs on four pitches. Blue Jays held on to win 10-0, 10-0. Dylan Cease goes to the ninth inning. I think 106 pitches thrown. And then on number 107, I want to say, if memory serves me correct, it got cracked for a line drive single. Kenny, what's the closest you've ever been to glory? The closest you've ever been to that kind of all-time glory, only to ultimately come up short. Oh, I'm going to tell you what it is right now. When you were on the very short list for the Chicago White Sox job.
0: Yeah. That's probably, you're 100% right. Runner-up in
1: that situation. I know your most painful episodes in life more than you do. Because I celebrate them. I try to remember them so I can throw them back in your face and regurgitate them at them so you can relive that pain.
0: It's that, because that one hurt. Like, that was unbelievably painful. But then,
1: do you think you were lied to? Do you think you were lied to about that company as to how close, how much in consideration you were? With the people within the organization, what did you hear from the people in the organization as far as how long they were in the search and how close you were to that?
0: No, I was kept pretty in the loop on all of it. I had a feeling, though, when the guy...
1: Is that a Chicago joke? Is that a Chicago joke, in the loop?
0: No, not in the loop, but it actually... I should have just admitted that, yes, it was. But the guy who ended up getting the job, when I heard he was involved in the job, I started to get concerned because he had been in the Chicago market for quite some time, and the Chicago market is a very incestuous media market with people bouncing from one station to one station, TV, same exact thing. And I had a feeling... that I was in a little bit of trouble there, but it hurt because I was hosting things White Sox related on the station in question in Chicago.
1: I didn't know
0: as
1: that.
0: Part of the lead up. Yeah, so that sucked. But if I got that job, I would not have been able to experience the other flirtation with glory that it left me brokenhearted, and I still maybe haven't gotten over it, and that is FAU getting beat at the buzzer in the Final Four.
1: But that's not your glory. You called a Final Four game. It's not like you took the shot.
0: Yeah, but me being able to call a national championship game, like, that's the ultimate. Like, I
1: hear you, but don't take away. I mean, glory is you're broadcasting from the Final Four. I think that's a much better. And by the way, getting beat on a buzzer beater, much more interesting than losing by 38 in the national championship.
0: They would not have lost by 38. How dare you? How dare you?
1: No, they really wouldn't have. No, they would have contended. I mean,
0: they would have competed. San Diego State.
1: San Diego State. They were not good.
0: No, FAU's guard play would have given them some problems, I have a feeling. But yes, I think you're right. The White Sox job, not getting that was brutal. That was actually me on an FAU trip finding out and having to go to a different gate than where the team was as we waited for our flight for me to compose myself
1: and make sure
0: that nobody saw me go through what I... It was anguish for a while, for sure. Sure.
1: So that's an email that you probably shouldn't have checked.
0: Yeah, probably.
1: Did you keep refreshing to see if there was an update? And then it said, "Can we really appreciate your interest? I want to let you know how difficult this was." And how long into the letter did it take for you to realize that you got boned?
0: I respect how it went down because the guy who made the ultimate decision, who made the hire, who now runs the Sports Hub in Boston, he actually called me to tell me. He had the professionalism to not do it in an email or not do it in a text. He called me to tell me.
1: Did you know by his tone of voice when you said hello? The moment you said hello, you could tell.
0: Yeah, I could tell because then I got the butt. And so, like, as soon as the trailing into the... when you get the, "Hey, we really, really enjoyed," and everything's past tense, that's when I knew.
1: And then your heart sinks. And then you feel like, damn it, because
0: I don't really,
1: really
0: I'm not
1: chance.
0: Even listening anymore. Yeah.
1: Like, you've
0: not
1: tuned it out.
0: Listening anymore.
1: And then what you thought about was, damn it, I've got to go back and work with Josh. I've got to go back and do the home team every day with him.
0: But that was, it wasn't that. I promise, it wasn't that, because we had a pretty good thing going. For me, it was more, what happens to my career now? And, man, I had a great opportunity to go back home. Everybody, I think, not everybody, but I think a lot of people want the opportunity to, especially in this business, go back home and work in the market they were born and raised on and what they know and the personalities and all of that. And so to come so close, it would have been easier if I actually wasn't considered at all. But to come so close, that one definitely stuck.
1: It's better sometimes when you don't get close. And that would have been one of those times.
0: Yeah.
1: Can you give us a pause 10 seconds for station identification? 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
0: Yep.
1: Can you give us one?
0: Yeah. We'll be back to right field after this. Let me hold on. I'm getting.
1: This is why you didn't get the job. You didn't get the job. Let's pause 10 seconds.
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0: Yeah. 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
1: Oh, no, I'm sorry. 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
0: Yeah, right.
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1: ESPN 1000, home of Sylvie and Waddle. ESPN 1000. We're family. It's culture. We don't lie. We don't mislead people. Culture.
0: Back at right field, south side with Darren Jackson. I'm Ken Lavica. The White Sox
1: out
0: of Boston, 5-3.
1: You didn't know what to say. You were like, damn it. You didn't know what to say there. And now you can't use this as an air check.
0: No, what do you mean? You come back in. Don't do that.
1: We're a team,
0: don't
1: culture.
0: Don't do that. Don't do that.
1: What? What'd I do?
0: Oh, man. But in all seriousness, it sucked and it still sucks and I'm probably not entirely over it. And I don't know if that's normal or not. It's probably not, but it's lingered with me because, again, you're so tantalizingly close and it just doesn't go your way and you were thinking about it. We had already been looking at potential homes and you start having these grand visions of what it could be and realizing a dream. And then you get that fateful phone call and it falls apart. So I wouldn't call it my biggest professional failing. I almost did that. Definitely my biggest professional disappointment. I don't think there's any question about that. It really sucks too when you can't get that internal promotion. That might be the most disappointing part about it. Full transparency is not the most, but it's up there. Not being able to come home, do what I wanted to do, be around that organization, that's the suckiest. But the second suckiest is not being able to achieve the internal promotion, especially when many others had in a similar spot received that internal promotion or got taken care of vastly with an opportunity outside of that particular entity. So it's just how it goes and you move on. And you keep trying. You keep plugging away, and maybe someday that'll come around again.
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11: 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Turnpike North, an accident just before the Sawgrass Expressway. The left lane is blocked with heavy traffic now back to Coconut Creek Parkway. Turnpike South also has a crash on the approach to Sunrise Boulevard with congestion back to Commercial Boulevard. I-95 South, an accident on the approach to Indian Town Road. In Broward, Atlantic Boulevard West, an accident just beyond Lyons Road. And 595 East, still reporting an accident on the on-ramp from State Road 7 North. 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I'm Sharina.
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1: Second half of JC and Ken on this Thursday weekend kickoff edition. World Cup has resumed. France and Morocco underway. Can't give it away, but, you know, pretty close to the conclusion of this one. And don't forget, Friday, we've got one game, 3 p.m., Spain and Belgium. And since we won't have a chance to obviously discuss that tomorrow, i.e. Friday, we're going to get a full insight, a full preview of Spain and Belgium in just a moment with our World Cup dates presented by Hard Rock Bet. Hard Rock Bet, legal in Florida. And as I mentioned to you, Kenny, I actually got a bonus bet in the exact amount of the three different wagers I had, parlays that I had, that had Colombia in the last piece. Since that game ended in a 0-0 regulation tie, I got a bonus bet for all three of those wagers instead of them being losses, because Hard Rock Bet has the no goals, no problem promotion going on for World Cup. How sweet is that?
0: That is sweet. I can't imagine there are a ton of other books that give you the opportunity to
1: come
0: back and to win. Like,
1: not that, all of
0: it's
1: them.
0: All, no. They go out of their way. Like, that's what I've noticed about Hard Rock.
1: Yeah, it's a great thing to do. Now, had the game ended 1-1, all three of those bets would have been a loser. All three of those parlays. Instead, I get the same exact amount as a bonus bet. And we're going to use it tomorrow on Spain and Belgium. That's right, tomorrow afternoon, Friday, 3 p.m. Here's the line. Spain minus 165, Belgium plus 500, and a tie is just plus 300. A little bit of distance, little space between, as Dave Matthews said, space between Spain and the tie. We've had kind of a weird knockout and then some into the field of 16. We've seen some of these teams that should perform really not. Couple get lucky late, but otherwise we've had, since we got out of the group stage, we've had a few go to extra time and then even PKs beyond. My question for you is Spain the team that handles business early and then just kind of makes their way with a 2-0 or similar type lead to the finish, Ken?
0: Yeah, Spain has looked really solid. You remember, JC, their first match, they had the draw with Cape Verde, where everyone's like, what in the hell is going on? The Spanish are totally overrated, and they've been nothing but consistent since. And the way that they outlasted Portugal was completely professional. They beat up on Austria in the round of 32. This feels like 2-0. Spain's never going to pour five goals on you. It's not going to happen. It's not going to be a blowout. Belgium is too disciplined, but Belgium's not as good as they played against the United States. Belgium is not as dicey and survival mode average as they were against Senegal. Spain's too good. Spain's a rightful semifinalist. They're at least two goals better.
1: So the play would be Spain regulation at minus 165. Or since you think, like I thought, maybe, just maybe, they get two goals, over 1.5 goals is minus 160. So the line is just about the same. If you parlay them together, meaning Spain scores two goals or more and they win the game, that's minus 120. So you'd save yourself $45 on the risk of winning the game and just winning the game. I'm not sure the risk is worth it, because they could score one, hang on, win it in regulation, you lose your bet. So maybe you lay the extra $45 and make it minus 160 for Spain in regulation.
0: Yeah, Spain hasn't conceded a single goal in this entire tournament.
1: They're due
0: to. Yes, and that's where they're so good. That's right. They're going to win this match. Belgium, though, if they score, they're only scoring one. Spain's that good defensively. They have really good shape. Belgium is dicey, so I do like the multiple goals for Spain here in a win.
1: Belgium is minus 175 to score a goal. They're plus 275 if you think they can get to two goals. If you think Belgium emulates a little bit of what they did to the U.S. on Monday night, that's $100. I'll get you 375 back. That's a pretty good ROI.
0: There's value there. Yeah. Yeah, I guess value is there for sure. I don't think it'll happen, but there's definitely value there.
1: Well, keep in mind, out of Belgium's four goals, one of them was a cartoon that never should have gone in on a goalie that kicked the ground. And then late in the final seconds, literally the final 5 seconds, Lukaku got himself a hold of a ball that he was able to just put in the corner.
0: And the first Belgium goal was three American defenders just watching a ball hit between them.
1: So three of the four goals were fraudulent.
0: Yeah, three of the four goals were flukes. Right, exactly. Exactly.
1: So maybe, just maybe, that's not the play after all. Looking at the Hard Rock Bet odds right now to win the World Cup, France plus 185. If you had to guess, Kenny, who's probably the second favorite behind France to win the cup?
0: Is it Spain?
1: It is Spain, plus 350, plus just about double France's odds. Who do you think then would be third on the list?
0: I'll say Argentina.
1: It is Argentina, yeah, okay. Plus 400. Argentina plus 400, just behind Spain. They get a little help from the officials, as they did on Tuesday. They get a little bit of help. Then it is whom?
0: England.
1: It is England, yeah, plus 475, followed by Norway. There's a substantial difference between France, Spain, Argentina, and England. They're between plus 185 and plus 475. Norway, plus 1,500. Belgium, plus 2,500. Switzerland, plus 3,000. And, well, Morocco, well, we can't talk about that because right about now you see what's happening in a game as we pretend that we're on the air during the game, but really we're on the air during when we're recording Wednesday night. Morocco's plus 3,000 as well. So those are the odds as we go. We're not going to look ahead because during Friday's show tomorrow, we'll get into Norway and England as well as the Saturday night game. Argentina, Switzerland. Why they want to play two on Saturday is beyond me when you could play that on Sunday and then we could just watch UFC and not be worried about that. We could watch that undisturbed and see whether or not Conor McGregor shows up to the arena.
0: I saw the story today, too, that Conor McGregor apparently after a leg injury that he suffered, he was taking illegal substances and HGH. And then apparently after he just continued to take it, he was getting prescriptions for it and getting it.
1: Administered to him. Remember how huge he got?
0: He was like a gorilla. Swollen.
1: His face, everything was just swollen and just so bloated. But he was enormous. Yeah, he didn't suffer leg injury, bro. He broke his leg down, you know, near the ankle, and his foot was kind of flopping. Like, he stepped back, and his foot went the wrong way.
0: Oh, that's right. Okay, I forgot about that. Yeah, it was disgusting. Okay.
1: And then when he broke his leg, everybody looked at me.
0: You did that.
1: No, literally standing there, people turned and looked at me like, you distracted him. You got in his head. You're why this happened. And I'm like, yeah, okay. I'm that powerful. I'm that powerful that I caused this to happen.
0: His frail bones.
1: Yeah, with your balsa wood legs, with your balsa fibia.
0: Oh, man, that is wild. Yeah, I forgot about that injury. So that would explain it. But, yeah, man, he got absolutely – I mean, there was no other explanation than steroids and HGH and pumping himself full of whatever he could find.
1: I don't know. I mean, honestly, I'm not sure he's going to actually fight Saturday night. I could see him being arrested. I could see there being an issue. I'm watching him do a little bit of media, and he's talking about how excited he is. But the problem is he's saying it, but you can clearly see that he's not meaning it. He's saying the things about I'm really excited, I'm looking forward to, but he looks like somebody who maybe just maybe realizes I wanted the moment, but I didn't prepare and do the work for it. And I know that this isn't going to go well. And the last image these people are going to have is of me being put to sleep by the greatest boxer maybe in UFC history, who's just going to piece me up on the feet.
0: So Dana obviously does everything to make money, Dana White, and he's a businessman. Conor McGregor has meant a lot to him over the years, has made Dana White a lot of money.
1: Billions.
0: When this is eventually over for Conor McGregor, I can't imagine.
1: When you say eventually over, do you mean Saturday night, like about midnight, like 12:20? Eventually about 12:20 a.m.?
0: I was talking about end of fighting career, but that could also be.
1: Well, no. Your end of fighting career is 12:20 a.m. Okay. Saturday night.
0: Okay.
1: That's what I meant. I knew what you meant by eventually, and that's why I'm saying to you, hey, do I have to wink? Do I have to wink? Okay. I'll wink at you.
0: Okay.
1: So when you say when his fighting career is eventually over, one day when his fighting career is eventually over, that day, if you're on the West Coast, is Saturday at about 9:20 in the p.m. And if you're on the East Coast, that day is Sunday at about 12:20 in the a.m.
0: Okay, since I'm in the central time zone, so once 11:20
1: p.m.
0: rolls around.
1: Is the over 11:20 and 1 second is the over-under on Conor McGregor, end of his fighting career.
0: So the end of his fighting career, I don't think is going to go well unless he somehow finds a way to live his life not being a complete dirtbag scumbag, right? So it's going to be...
1: Well, he used to be really a dirtbag scumbag. And then he now, I think he just struggles more with addiction and substance-related issues. And that's not scumbag behavior. That's addictive disease behaviors.
0: Fair, fair. But the point stands about what post-fight life is going to be like for Conor McGregor.
1: His sexual assault allegations, his hitting and striking civilians in public, those behaviors are scumbag, degenerate, dirtbag behaviors.
0: Yeah.
1: Some of the things that we see with him in substances and his addictions, those have nothing to do with scumbag behavior, just to clarify.
0: That's
1: disease behavior, and anyone and everyone is subject to that.
0: And I didn't intend to put those in the same
1: box. I just
0: want
1: to clean that up. I wanted to clean that up to the audience, so the audience is aware that we know that when he's all strung out on his cocaine, that's an addictive thing. When he is sexually assaulting or alleged to, or groping or grabbing women that say, stop, no, I don't know you, stop it, I'm not giving you consent, that's scumbag, dirtbag, criminal, animal behavior.
0: Yeah. He's very self-damaging. And so he hasn't fought in forever, and he hasn't fought effectively in even longer than that. Is this Dana White just sort of throwing him a bone, saying, hey, thanks for everything. I appreciate all the money, the billions of dollars you made for me, because other than that,
1: this just seems
0: like a pathetic cash grab. It is.
1: So Dana's not saying, thank you, let me throw you a bone. What Dana is doing is saying, hey, we've lost a little bit of shine since we came off of ESPN. Because Paramount is an app, and that's great, and they're part of CBS, but they are not the network that is on every TV and every TGI Friday, every Ruby Tuesday, every Applebee, every airport, every sports bar in America. So when you are on, when you are the home screen, okay, of every television, every public space, like ESPN is, you benefit because on the bottom they have the ticker and they have the little promo in the bottom right corner that says UFC whatever 329 Saturday night. And then they include you in the shows like SportsCenter and First Take, pretending that it's a newsworthy interview when it's a huge promotional piece. They do it now for WWE. Same company as UFC, and they ignore UFC because they don't work with UFC.
0: Yeah.
1: They work with WWE, even though it's the same parent company. So that's what really what's at the root of this. The ESPN partnership was great for UFC, not in reaching people, but in reaching everybody to make them aware that the fights were happening, to create the idea of spectacle event. It's a big deal. When you are on an app like Paramount Plus, nobody is just reminded, unless you're watching that app to watch the new Dutton Family Ranch series. So you get what I'm saying? The UFC needed and needs, they need a star. And he's the biggest star in their history. And they need a big signature summer event, a big fight week, international fight week with the Fan Expo, because they're afraid people weren't going to come in and they weren't going to go to the Fan Expo and they weren't going to go to the Hall of Fame and they weren't going to participate. So there's nobody that moves a needle like Conor McGregor. He's the biggest star today. He hadn't fought in 5 years. He hadn't fought since the night that he broke his leg and everyone looked at me and blamed me. It was my fault. He, in the 5 years, has remained the biggest star in the UFC. There have been stars that have come and gone. Izzy had a big moment. Charles Oliveira had a moment. Alex Pereira has had a moment. Kayla Harrison has had a little bit of a moment. There have been some stars, some big stars. But nobody eclipses the Mystic Mac. Nobody comes close. Conor McGregor is in a stratosphere all by himself. Conor McGregor is kind of like, when it comes, the way I view music is that songwriting and songs, it's the Beatles. And then there's another category, and that's called everybody else. Like its own category. It's a standalone. Muhammad Ali was that in boxing, right? And Conor McGregor is that. You don't have to be the greatest. You don't have to be the best, but you're the biggest star. Don't confuse who's the biggest star with who's the best. And fans do that. People do that a lot. They go, why is he getting the attention? Why is he not even that good? It's not the point.
0: Why do you
1: think? Don't confuse.
0: Especially in fighting.
1: Don't confuse who's best with who's biggest. Mm. Don't confuse what's most. Vanilla ice cream to me is boring and sucks. It's also America's most popular flavor. It's the best-selling flavor, right?
0: Yeah.
1: So again, that's a perfect example. Conor McGregor was great. He could have been an all-time great. He's not. He's a great champion once upon a time, but he's not in the conversation for the greatest of all time. No, biggest star. He's the biggest star in UFC history. And to be honest with you, in MMA history, there's two guys. There's Bruce Lee and him. In MMA, there's Bruce Lee and Conor McGregor, and that's it.
0: I guess I never thought about it that way.
1: They're in a world by themselves.
0: The next time we see Conor McGregor fight somebody in a sanctioned bout is probably Jake Paul, right? Like, that's going to happen?
1: The Jake Paul, Conor McGregor thing, yeah, it may be Logan, but it's going to be one of the two of them. Yeah. And that'll be an enormous global event. And that'll be when the two of them decide, because Conor, remember, is one of the owners of the bare knuckle boxing. So he's one of the, he's not fighting in that. He's not fighting in bare knuckle. No. He's not doing that. You do that if you have to do that. That's a last ditch resort type thing. He doesn't have to do that. But no, you're absolutely right. Following Saturday night, when he is sleeping on the canvas, and here's the thing. Conor McGregor is very likable. He's very charming, very charismatic. I was always a fan. I always spoke very highly of he's perfect because he's the hero and the villain. He's the good guy and the bad guy. Mm-hmm. He could be in a superhero movie as the villain or as the hero. You know, he could be an action movie guy. He could be the bad guy or the good guy. Like the, you know, in a Jason Statham kind of a thing. In a James Bond movie. He could be. But the thing is that, he's going to be the bad guy on Saturday night. Now, everybody's going to be there for him. But if you told people, like, listen, you can only throw a life preserver to one of these two people. They're both drowning right now in the ocean. There's only room for one. Are you going to throw it to Max Holloway, who's 100 yards this way? Or are you going to throw it to Conor McGregor, 100 yards that way? And they're like, oh, my God, throw it to Max. He's a good dude. He's a good husband, good father.
0: Yeah.
1: You know, Max is good people. Now, they love Conor McGregor, but if it came down to whose life you're going to save, 90% of that arena is going to save Max Holloway's life. Even the Irishman that came across him, because everybody loves him. I don't like when there's a UFC main event between dudes that we don't want to see either lose. Best case scenario, there's one dude we want to see lose. Medium case scenario, it's okay if both lose, either lose. We want somebody to get hurt because we hate them both. And then the worst case scenario is when it's two guys we really like. Like when Max fought Charles Oliveira. It was like, why are we even doing this? We don't want to see this. These are guys, we love both these guys. They're the good. So you want one good guy and one bad guy. And that's why Colby Covington was perfect, because he could always be the dude that you hated. He was perfect to be the villain, to be the heel, because he was always the guy that you want. Nobody wanted to see him win. You want to see him lose.
0: Never. Yeah, because he was a character. He was a caricature. It was just the entire package there. I'll give Dana White credit. And, we've talked about it. I don't like how or the lack thereof of fighters getting paid. I think that Dana sometimes just says stupid stuff. But going from the White House thing, which was objectively phenomenal from a viewing standpoint.
1: Hold on. Before I forget, I want one thing you said about, people getting upset about them not paying the fighters. They pay the fighters. They pay the fighters what the fighters signed on the contract for. Let's be clear about that. They don't pull the do the work and then I'm not going to pay you. It's just they're not giving the fighters a large amount of money in relation to what they're bringing in. But Kenny, they're a publicly traded company. They're a for-profit company, and shareholders want you to give them less, so stock price is higher, so your return on your investment is greater. And I imagine if you held stock in some company and you could make, from your stock, you could make 300 grand this year or you can make 400 grand this year, you'd say, give me the 400 grand. And they would say, but we're going to have to give them, less money. You're going to say, you know what? Give them more money. No, you're not. You're going to say, give me my damn 400 grand. This is a business. The people in the UFC that sign those deals, they can make more money elsewhere, but you know what? They're not fighting in the UFC. So you are paying for the real estate. If you're a fighter, you're getting less money because you're fighting in the UFC. You can tell your friends, you can tell your fans, hey, I'm fighting in Rise. Hey, I'm fighting in the PFL. Hey, that's like what's left of the other MMA organizations. Mm-hmm. In the airport, oh my God, But that's like playing double-A baseball. That's like playing in the World Football League or whatever the XFL is now as opposed to the NFL. Yeah. You know, when I get a drink on South Beach, it's $28. When I buy that same drink in my hometown of Geneva, New York, it's $6.
0: Yeah.
1: So and the difference is real estate. It's not Geneva, New York's not South Beach.
0: Sure. And I totally understand that. I'm just looking at it from a personal, you know, fighters and
1: could the UFC afford to pay the fighters more? Of course they could. But why cut into profitability? Why would you do that? It's business. They've signed the deal. This is what was good for them. It's not like they're like, well, I know you signed for, you know, $38,000 to show. We're going to give you $28,000. You sign for $38,000, you get $38,000. You win the fight, you get the other $38,000.
0: Just there's been a lot of discourse about UFC struggling, the Paramount deal. Is it really going to work? Is Paramount happy? And you go, yes, Dana White lost a lot of money.
1: Hold on. If the deal doesn't work, that's Paramount's problem. That's not UFC's problem. They got paid.
0: Why? UFC made its money. It's in the bank. But Dana, the optics of the White House event from just what your eyes saw. Like it was interesting. It was fascinating. Into Conor McGregor. Like that's a pretty good like month span right there for Dana White and UFC.
1: It is. But what they're learning is that the value of being mainstream, the value of being on every TV screen in every airport, that's the default channel on JetBlue flights, that's on in every sports bar and every TGI. If I walk into an Applebee's in Iowa, and if I walk into the one in Times Square in New York, both TVs are going to be on the same thing, ESPN.
0: Yep.
1: And that's where they were. We are out of time. We're back to do it again tomorrow. Subscribe to this podcast, wherever you get your podcast. It's JC and Ken with Fox Sports South Florida. Have yourself a Thursday, everybody. God bless.
5: Look, I'm not upset one bit about the Panthers not making the playoffs. These guys, they played a full extra season the past 3 years, so rest up, get healthy, and I have no doubt they'll be a contender next season.
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1: 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I-95 North, an accident at Sterling Road has two right lanes blocked. I-95 South, seeing heavy traffic between Atlantic Boulevard and Davie Road. In Broward, Atlantic Boulevard West, an accident at Banks Road with heavy traffic back to Lyons Road. And the Sawgrass Expressway North, an accident on the first of Sunrise Boulevard. The left lane is blocked with heavy traffic back to 595. This traffic is service of Massage MB and the Traffic Center. I'm Sharina.
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2: And here's what you need to know.
5: Kylian Mbappe scored for France in the 60th minute of their World Cup quarterfinal match against Morocco, and then Ousmane Dembélé decided to get in on the fun.
6: I think that's why even Bono there recognizes he has no time to get across to it because the shot came off so quickly.
7: Here they come for more. Dembélé!
5: Made it 2-0 on Fox, and France putting the finishing touches on a win as they're in stoppage time right now with that 2-0 lead. France to face the winner of Spain and Belgium in the semifinals. That Spain-Belgium match is in L.A. tomorrow. Christian Pulisic's going to miss several weeks with a microfracture and bone bruise in his leg. The trade sending Kawhi Leonard from the Clippers to the Raptors is on hold. This after the NBA announced that they need to complete their investigation into the Clippers' relationship with former partner and company Aspiration. Jordan Clarkson back with the Knicks on a one-year deal. I'm Dan Beyer.
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8: 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Now, we have lots to talk about. We're paying tribute to Tom Hanks on his 70th birthday. But first, we rock out on Bonnie Tyler's behalf. Rest in peace. 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Now, guys, stay tuned because an hour from now, overpromised, right? That's our bonus pod. I can tell you we're going to talk about LeBron's beard. We're going to talk about the least annoying things that have to do with Travis and Taylor's wedding. And who might be asked this week, baseball edition. We'll talk some home run derby.
14: And can I give out some unique awards as we hit the midseason point of the baseball season?
8: Well, yeah, because I know we're running out of time because we still got to get to the Spurs announcer. Yeah. So I want everyone to start thinking about this. The Spurs play-by-play dude, young dude Jacob Toby, got caught cheating on his girlfriend with one of the player's sisters. The update is that he got fired from the job. I want to know your thoughts on that. So think about it. Let it simmer. Let it settle. And we'll get to your phone calls later. Because right now, every Thursday, we throw it back and reminisce old school and 50 hits. And today we honor Tom Hanks on his 70th birthday. And Rich, if you were to just throw it out there, when do you believe his professional acting career